0: That is
1: groovy.
0: Professor Vicarious. That is Scary Goldings.
1: Glad it's not Scary Professor Goldings Varicose.
0: Featuring John Scofield. That is not one, but three incredible artists teaming up there. Scary Goldings is the collaboration between the Los Angeles funk collective Scary Pockets and jazz keyboard legend Larry Goldings.
1: Larry Goldings is hilarious.
0: You know, playing original instrumental music.
1: Have you seen his AI stuff?
0: No, I haven't.
1: He's talking to like ChatGPT or something. And he's sort of saying, how do I write it? Sort of a, you know, and he's playing this like really out stuff. I want to be like Coltrane and all this. And it's all, and he's playing, and it's playing this cheese and the, well, all you've got to do is add a few more, you know, the AI's getting, it's really funny.
0: Now, George, our guests have arrived.
1: Our guests are making their way into the...
0: And we are going to have some live music here on Something's
1: live
0: Burning, which is a rare event.
1: Yes, I know.
0: And I tell you what, it's when it happens, it's just brilliant. And look, we have the one, oh my gosh, this is just, I'm beside myself with excitement.
1: Yep.
0: Here today.
1: So, ladies and gentlemen, now looking at two Claires. It's incredible. She's a split personality down the middle, and it's just absolutely wonderful. And we got these cats in here who've got a gig coming up next Thursday week. Wow, it's the 30th of July. And it's going to be wonderful at the Butcher's Brew. Christine Kirkwood and Sam Rollings, here they are.
2: Good morning.
1: Oh, my goodness.
2: Something's burning around here.
1: Well, welcome aboard. It's so good. Now, look, are you up and rolling? I can't hear anything because I haven't got these on.
2: Thank you so much for having us. We're very excited to be here.
1: Oh, no, that's our pleasure.
0: And oh, look, it's not often we actually get a live performance down here, so this is really, really special.
1: Excitable. It's so excitable.
0: Actually good. But tell us about the gig.
1: Yeah.
2: Well, Butcher's Brew, Thursday, 30th of July. It's our first band gig, so... Kirkwood and Rollings have been a duo so far. We've done a few intimate duo gigs. We're one of the pandemic projects, one of the lockdown projects that sprung up during that time. And we were in a bubble. We were in a bubble together. And
1: Bubble boy.
2: It was a bubble of love.
1: Yeah, nice.
2: And so we decided to write some jazzy love songs. Oh,
0: brilliant.
2: And jazz is not my background. Jazz is... what Sam Rollings here lives and breathes, but
0: yes.
2: I'm a strange alternative singer songwriter folk who has dipped my toe into this area for the first time. So I thought I'd try my scribe on the jazzy side of the street.
1: You guys might rock it down at the Milton Jazz Festival because it's a folk jazz and blues.
0: Is it? I haven't been to that one.
1: And I think you better throw your hat in the ring there. They're really lovely people, and it's a great little festival. So, you know, if your guys are sort of hovering on the edges of a few genres, you know, making your way in, it'd be
2: I love to merge.
1: How exciting. Well, I'm definitely, I've written you in for Thursday week, the 30th of July at the Butcher's Brew, because it's a 7-minute walk from my house. So.
2: Oh, beautiful.
1: So we'll be there.
2: Tickets are on sale and they're being snapped up.
0: Fantastic.
1: There you go.
2: So when you buy in advance, you save a few bucks, or you can buy one on the door, but... Yeah.
1: It'll be chock-a-block on the night.
2: Best to get one in your hot little hands right now.
1: Yeah, there you go.
0: So did you say the 30th of July?
2: Thursday the 30th.
1: Thursday the 30th.
2: Yeah. We'll be joined by Paul Derricott on drums.
1: Yes, wonderful.
2: And Nick Horweg on double bass.
1: Nick Horweg. Yes, young Nick. He's great. And I used to knew his dad, Cole Horweg, from Canberra.
3: Yeah, I learned off him.
1: Did you study with him?
3: Yeah.
1: We have to share this microphone because I've got your microphone over there.
4: Yeah, I studied with Cole. He's a fantastic drummer, fantastic teacher, beautiful human.
1: Down at the Canberra Conservatoire,
4: right, yeah. Canberra School of Music, I think it was called then.
1: Yep.
4: The first jazz course in Australia, I believe.
1: Unreal.
4: Yeah.
1: Was Dave Kane down
4: there? Dave Kane had finished by the time I got there, but, yeah, a lot of people... learn off him. Oh, so many people learn off Dave, and what a fantastic guitar player. I was talking to someone yesterday about a band he was in called the Majestics. Do you remember the Majestics?
1: Yes.
4: With Pete from Pete's Musicians Market.
1: Yeah.
4: That was a killing band. And yeah, he was a lovely guy.
1: Well, Dave lived over the road at on King Street there. You could tell his apartment was up, you know, like on the first floor, and he had all these crystals in the window, you know, because he was a real crystal kind of guy. You know? Oh,
4: he was a beautiful
1: but,
4: guy.
1: And his brother Tim studied guitar with my mother at the Canberra Amazing. School of Music as well.
4: Yeah,
1: back
4: incredible.
1: In the early, crikey, when was that? That was the, was it the seventh? No, late. Must have been the late 70s.
4: Yeah.
1: No, hold on, it wasn't. It was the late 60s, and so Tim graduated in about 72, 73.
4: I think my father studied with Tim Kane for a while.
1: Oh, there you go.
4: Yeah.
1: Well, so Tim came out of my mum, Sadie Bishop, taught him. And, you know, all that guitar world. Now, we have you here in our hot little hands. Have you got a little sound coming from that amp? And have you... getting that Claire there.
3: Yeah, so that'll be here. That's coming through beautifully.
2: What song are we going to do first? Do you want a sort of an upbeat song? We've got two songs prepared.
1: Oh, please.
2: Would you like a sort of slower song first?
1: Soothing is probably a good
0: whatever
1: thing.
0: Whatever you feel.
2: Let's do a soothing. Yeah, would you mind, Sam?
1: Lovely.
2: This is, I'll just give a little preamble. This is a song called Sunday Love, which is actually from my previous record, Songs for Bleeding Hearts. That's under my name, Christine Jane. And what we've done is we've done a new jazzy kind of version. We've done a retake on this album that we're going to release as Kirkwood and Rawlings. We're going to play the original today because it suits Duo, but on the night at the gig, you'll have to come along to hear the revised, the reinterpreted kind of jazzier.
1: It's all happening. It's wonderful. Well, please lay it on us.

0: How wonderful. Oh, look at this. Live in the studio, the Alan Slate Studio, Studio C at Eastside Radio. And that's Christine Jane Kirkwood and Sam Rowlings on guitar. Beautiful.
1: Absolutely stunning. Oh, my God.
0: How exciting.
1: It's so beautiful.
0: And that's absolutely lovely. And what a treat. We don't have live music down here that often, do we? It's been a little while since we've had people appearing live.
1: You sure?
0: And it's so lovely, it's cozy. Really great. It's very special.
1: Yeah.
0: Encore, por favor.
2: Well, just about that song you just heard, if anyone wants to have a listen to it in that arrangement right now, it is on the World Wide Web, everywhere that you stream music.
3: The
2: I
3: World
2: prefer
3: Wide
2: Bandcamp.
3: Web.
2: It's a slightly more ethical platform, and it does pay the artists more than other platforms. But you can find it everywhere. Sunday Love,
1: and
2: that's
1: on
2: Jane
1: on Bandcamp as Kirkwood and Rollins.
2: No. That's actually my song. So it's christinejane.bandcamp.com. I think you can find that as part of my album Songs for Bleeding Hearts. But Kirkwood and Rollins, right now we just have an Instagram. We're sort of new to the online world. And so you can find Kirkwood and Rowlings on Instagram at the moment, and we'll try and diversify our online presence. But the main thing is in real life, right? So come to this gig.
1: Absolutely. Absolutely. I think we'll be there, won't we, George?
0: Absolutely.
2: Butcher's Brew.
0: Butcher's Brew, Thursday the 30th of July. Yeah. Get your tickets.
2: So would you like to go straight into another song?
0: Yeah, come on.
2: Let's do it. Well, this next song, this is a song from the upcoming EP that we've yet to release. We've been working on this for a while, and I must say, if there's anyone listening who has heard us, you know, mention this EP for a long time, thinking, is there even an EP? Is this an imaginary EP? Is it ever coming? We did record the bulk of it early last year, and then I had some vocal issues. I've had a bit of illness, so I'm working through that. So we've still got to just put the finishing touches, but it's coming. And this song, I think this is going to be the title track. I don't know if I've got a banger.
0: A banger, ladies and gentlemen. You
2: it
0: heard
2: was
0: it here.
2: Definitely fun to write, because for me, as coming from the non-jazz world and trying to shake off that imposter feeling, I was like, oh, man, I just want to imagine if you're Frank Sinatra in New York in the 50s, you know, where can we take this? So this is
0: or in your case, Francine Sinatra.
2: My middle name is Frances, Christine Jane Frances.
0: Oh, there you are.
2: So this is called The Folly of Fools.
0: Beautiful.

0: Yeah.
1: Thanks for joining in.
2: Absolutely stunning. Oh
3: my we should have these guys every week.
2: Absolutely, yeah. I love that. Oh, my gosh. It'd be so fun.
3: Come down.
2: So in my mind, like, we'll, you know, we've got this beautiful band version on the EP that's coming, but one day. As I twiddle my fingers, what's this called when you put your fingers together cunningly? Mm. One day we'll get the great Andrew Robertson or someone to do a big band arrangement.
3: Big band arrangement.
2: And I can hear a big, you know, horn section, and that's
1: I mean
2: that's
1: it works
2: dream.
1: Completely fine. But with that on its own, but it would only be enhanced
3: with the duo
1: band. But it's brilliant
3: with the duo. It's so portable. I mean, like Claire and I get out on the road just the two of us, and car full of little PA and guitars and keyboards and accordions and violins and stuff.
2: You
3: and
2: do
3: there.
2: So
3: but
2: much,
3: so you could you? Just go out like this with the duo. And you do 100%. Go and do a little thing. You know, there's a whole lot of little joints out there. That,
2: well, we've done a few gigs at Miss Seeley's.
3: Nice.
2: Which is a stone's throw from our abode. And we love Miss Seeley's. It's such a beautiful, welcoming space. Gorgeous
3: cozy.
2: Sound.
3: Yep.
2: And in fact, if you can't come along to Butcher's Brew on the 30th of July, we'll be at Miss Seeley's as a duo on Saturday the...
3: Something of August.
2: 29th, I think it's... The last Saturday
3: I think
2: August.
3: We're getting ahead of ourselves.
2: Oh, we are. Look, we'll just have to come on the show and promote it again.
3: Yeah, exactly.
2: But the Miss Seeley's gig will be an intimate duo gig on a Saturday afternoon, and it's free. Yep. You just have to book a table if you'd like to because
3: they
2: do get a bit busy. But yes, we do the duo thing.
3: Great, great.
1: There's so much. Sorry, I'm just looking up the Miss Seeley's website.
2: It's easy to get overwhelmed.
1: Much on at Miss Seeley's.
2: There's always so
1: goodness.
2: Much on.
1: When did you say it was?
2: I think it's late, the last Saturday late August. In August. Is it the 29th? And in the afternoon, 4 to 7 p.m. We love playing.
1: Anyway, you've got it there.
3: It's an earworm, that last one.
2: Yeah.
3: Well, this is too much fun to have on a Friday morning. Here on Eastside Radio 89.fm, if you've been tuning in and listening there, you've been listening to Christine Jane Kirkwood and Sam P. Rowlings.
1: I don't know if you have anything else prepared. I mean, you may as well, hit us with another one.
2: Oh,
1: we've got some time.
3: We do have some time.
1: Let's do it.
2: Yeah.
1: Love it. I'm sure the listeners are absolutely enjoying this. This is a real treat for us and for them.
2: Yeah. Oh, we do have more. One of the songs that we were looking at doing today, as I said, we started writing these songs in lockdown. So it's a jazzy love song called Lockdown Love. I kind of was like, oh, is it a bit cheesy? Are people kind of, over the
3: Oh, we're big lockdown. We're big into fromage here.
2: But just...
4: More cheese, please. Lockdown love.
2: Yeah, I mean, Sam, tell us how did you feel writing these songs in lockdown? What was the lockdown bubble like for you?
4: The lockdown bubble was cool. I liked it. Yeah, mm-hmm. I think I took leave from teaching too after a while, and that was really good just to be off and not out in the world every day. It was kind of cool. This song, I remember writing this song in your house. This song came pretty easy. The first part of it. I think the second part we added a bit later.
2: Mm.
4: Maybe, I can't remember.
2: Yeah.
4: It just kind of came out.
2: Yeah.
4: Go on.
2: A lot of the songs I had words and melody just sort of come through and then the beautiful arrangements from Sam.
4: Yeah, I think this one came at the same time though, right? It was just together, yeah.
2: Yeah.
4: A lot of them you sort of start.
2: Songs seem to come to me fully formed, like lyrics and melody and like a whole vibe, and sometimes I hear arrangements and everything. But, a lot of these ones are lyrics and melody and then your arrangements really, though, just brought so much.
3: I found once we got over the shock of the lockdown and that sort of the world was into this crazy bubble, as you say, that you could sit round and create some music because you weren't sort of thinking about, I've got to pack the car, have I got enough petrol in the car, I've got to make sure I've got the PA, I've got to make sure I've got my guitar lead, I've got to make sure I've got plectrums and string and all this sort of stuff. You didn't have to think about any of that. You just had to lean over and pick up an instrument or sit at your piano.
2: Did you guys do that? Did you find yourself making a lot of music? Did you have a stream? Didn't you? Did you do a...
1: I did.
2: Was it a YouTube stream or a
1: I did an album. Oh, no. Yeah, we had a little show that we

0: Oh.
1: Oh, how lovely.
0: Absolutely stunning.
1: There you go. What a special treat
0: what a
1: this morning.
0: Song. Oh, my God.
1: And vocals and guitar,
0: you know. That's Sam Rollings and Christine Jane Kirkwood, and they are at the Butcher's Brew on the 30th of July, and I think we'll be going to that.
1: Oh, we definitely will.
0: But
1: we better book because
0: we
1: it's
0: and
1: remember.
0: The listeners,
1: yeah,
0: to have had
1: special
0: this
1: treat.
0: Extremely beautiful performance here live on Something's Better. Oh, thank you,
1: very
2: thank
1: groovy.
2: You so much for having us, and yes, my voice just
1: anytime.
2: Warming up. Oh, yes. We'll get there.
1: Yes. So,
2: yeah, a pleasure.
1: Look, well, we've got time for to sign off, really,
0: we do.
1: Claire
0: Bear.
1: Have you got a track you want to go out with?
0: I do. I have got a track to go out with. And, George, look, it's been fantastic once again.
1: Always a treat.
0: You know, being here for Something's Burning Arts Friday, Angela Stretch is on imminently. So stay tuned for that. It's always a terrific program.
1: And we'll see you all next week coming to you live
0: we
1: from
0: will see
1: Devonport.
0: You. And thank you guys once
2: Ooh,
0: again.
2: Really, truly?
0: Yeah.
2: Are you from Devonport Jazz Festival?
0: Yeah. Fab.
2: We were there a couple of years ago.
1: Yes.
2: With our bubba.
0: Isn't it a great,
1: I
0: it's
1: know,
0: a great
1: I
0: festival,
1: remember. I was
2: and
1: there
2: you
1: with
2: there.
1: You. Yes, indeed.
2: Wait a minute.
1: Oh, it's you. I thought I recognised you from somewhere.
2: Wait a minute. Are you Washo?
1: There we go. See you soon.

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10: Hey there, you're with Ange Stretch. It is Arts Friday on what is the 17th of July 2026. And how good was that, listening to live performance coming from the Alan Slate studio for Something's Burning, emanating on the streets of Sydney and beyond. Absolutely exquisite, wonderful to hear. Well, how are you? I hope you're tracking along really smoothly. Your week has been great and you're angling your time towards the weekend and thinking about what it is that you might want to get to do. Well, this week, millions of people around the world are captivated by global sporting spectacles, and the FIFA World Cup continues to unite nations through football, while the Tour de France winds its way through spectacular landscapes, celebrating endurance, determination, and extraordinary individual achievement. Well, here in Sydney, our own cultural landscape is equally alive with stories of ambition, creativity, and discovery. Across galleries, cinemas, and exhibition spaces, artists and filmmakers are inviting us to see the world through new eyes, reminding us that the arts, like sport, have the power to bring communities together across cultural cultures and borders. Well, today, coming to you from Gadigal country, broadcasting from Paddington Town Hall, and we acknowledge First Nations peoples as the sovereign custodians of country and recognise that First Nations sovereignty was never ceded. Well, on this morning's program, we begin at the Museum of Contemporary Art Australia, where the annual Primavera 2026 Young Australian Artists Exhibitions has already opened, but for more than three decades, Primavera has introduced audiences to some of Australia's most exciting emerging artists. And this year's exhibition explores history, memory, and the archive through eight compelling new voices. And you'll get to hear a few of those voices recorded at the artist's opening talk in front of their work. And you'll also hear from the curator as well. And then we'll head to Bondi Junction for the Waverley Art Prize, where this year's winner, Fergus Burney Gibson, reflects on an artistic practice, observation, and what it means to receive one of Sydney's significant visual art awards. And then finally, we'll journey to northern regions, to Scandinavia and the Nordic countries, which takes in the traditions of Denmark, Finland, Iceland, Norway, and Sweden for this year's 2026 Hurtigruten Nordic Film Festival, which celebrates the distinctive storytelling traditions of these countries. And we hear from the festival director, Alicia Zicola, and she will be providing us insight. So to settle me into the program, I'm going to spin a track from War Child Records. This is from an album. It's called Help Number 2. They're from the UK. It's a collaboration. And I'm going to play you this track entitled Arctic Monkeys. Well, actually, it's by Arctic Monkeys, and it's entitled Opening Night.

0: The new collaborative album inspired by landmark 1995 release Help. It's Help number 2. It carries forward the spirit of the original album, which was brought to life through a close collaboration between Abbey Road Studios in the UK and also through producer James Ford, who's very much acclaimed at producing some amazing music. And all proceeds from this album support War Child UK to protect, educate and to stand up for the rights of children living through conflict around the world. Released earlier on in the year, in March, but very much still circulating. And we listened to track number 1, Arctic by Arctic Monkeys, entitled Opening Night. You're with Ange Stretch here on Arts Friday. It's so great to have your company. I'm with you up to midday, and we're going to take you to the MCA for Primavera 2026, Young Australian Artists. It's an exhibition that features 8 artists: Mark Morangi, Carol Stanton, Cornish Ward, Trent Crawford, Callum McGrath, Jacali Velicius Romanus, and Linda Sock, Jack Wansborough, and Rudy Williams. These artists are being very specially put together and a special presentation for this year's Primavera. And since its inception, Primavera has become Australia's leading exhibition dedicated exclusively to artists under the age of 35, providing an important platform for emerging contemporary practice. And this year's exhibition brings together these 8 artists from across the country whose work explores history, memory and the archive through painting, installation, sculpture and moving image. And they revisit overlooked histories, personal stories and First Nations perspectives, asking how the past continues to shape our understanding of the present. And I attended the media preview, but also the artist talk at the MCA, where I got to record these artists in front of their work, along with Antares, who is the curator. And I'll take you there right now to the steps of the MCA. We're walking up and into the level 1 space and hearing from the artists.
1: So you can see these Vatican Museum daguerreotypes that Rudy made from that visit on the wall here. Absolutely stunning, and take the time to have a look at the way in which she's kind of captured these sun prints. And throughout, we're presenting photographic artifacts, including, you know, original materials where the sun has kind of burnt these traces into being, of, you know, in this case, objects in a shop window. But you've also got a few photographs here that are connected to cigarette smoke in houses. It's an interesting one.
2: Yes. So I also want to say that there's also one image of another artist's work in the exhibition, Sydney artist Agatha Goth Snape's work, which is she titled Crisis Meeting, which she actually made by in her studio by exposing a pin board to light, a harsh light over a long period of time, and then the light painted for her or did the drawing work for her. She kindly allowed me to include this photograph in the show. It's interesting examination of environmental image making, I suppose, in the air. So back to the smoke. I also stumbled upon this by chance. So I always have my camera with me. And I was, I think, just walking to the shops one day, and I noticed that a building on my street was open for inspection that I'd never seen before, and I was just curious to have a look inside. And when I went inside, the walls were covered with these silhouettes, similar to what I saw at the Vatican Museum, and it was stains from smoke that was smoked over decades, probably more than 40 years. And I had no intention of living in this place, but I just wanted, I sort of intuitively went into this building and I took photos, and then I went back the next time it was open and took some more photographs. So
3: this is my mate Dakali. Absolutely amazing artist to work with. I'm so enamored to have worked with Dakali over the last few months and seen this body of work develop. And I'd like to start by noting that the work that Dakali's presenting is rooted in a broader project entitled Disconnected to Country, that really engages quite critically as well with her family history and the way in which cultural institutions manage and hold First Nations cultural belongings. I'd like to invite Dakali to speak a bit about her work in this.
4: Hi everyone. First and foremost, I would like to acknowledge that we're on Gadigal land. I pay my deepest respects to the Gadigal people, to their ancestors past and present. And I also extend those respects to any other First Peoples in the room. I acknowledge your connections to country and to culture. I guess just quickly before I jump into speaking specifically about the work, I wanna also acknowledge that I worked with a small crew of people to make this poetic film. So Gabriel Francis was the director of photography. Charles Alderson was the sound recordist. Sam Tweeder was the camera assistant. And I worked with Mimo Mookie, who was the producer. And I say that because whilst it's my name on the label, it was very much a kind of working with other people to make this work happen.
3: So I'd like to introduce our next artist, Jack Winesborough. So where do we start with this work?
5: I'd probably start with the file that's on the plinth. So this is the archive that it all refers to. It was this archive that was founded at the inn at the West Australian Museum. It contains about 15 years of letters about people asking about meteorites to the department. So most of the letters are people sending in rocks to ask whether or not, or to confirm that they are meteorites, more or less. There are all kinds of bits and pieces, and they're described in sort of paragraphs or like little drawings or photographs. And so I've catalogued all of the descriptions of rocks in whatever form and tried to find sort of one-to-one substitutes. So 125 rocks of some kind, 125 fake meteorites or meteorongs. and 125 rocks on the plinth.
3: And it's interesting because you described once, you know, the file as a tome of absent matter or reference to matter that's not there. And so Jack had this file to work with, and then, you know, I'd love for you to tell us a bit about how you reconstituted this. Where did you go? What did you do?
5: So the start of the collection was I reached out to the museum, and the current person who's the sort of successor to this letter writer, or to the replier, they still get rocks like this all the time. If it's not a meteorite, you can just come and collect it. But once people find out it's not worth anything, they often don't want to. So they had sort of a box of rocks on the table that they were happy to give me. So the start of the collection is these sort of real fakes. And then I needed to fill in all of the gaps. So to find bits of industrial waste, I was going to sort of industrial estates and like former smelters, it's kind of crystal shops, sort of amateur rock hunting clubs.
3: Geologists, the curtain.
5: Yeah, calling in a lot of favours. Thank you.
3: I'd like to introduce our next artist, Callum McGrath. It's really rooted in a broader body of work entitled History Pieces. And I'm wondering, you know, if you could tell me a little bit about the story that animates this work.
6: Of course. So this is a project that I started in 2022, where I came across this painting, which you will see at the start of the gallery. And it was on Flickr, and it was coloured in red, and it said, gay murder. And I was like, okay, what is this? And so I started diving into it. It turns out the painting was entirely miscoloured and was not depicting the murder at all. But so what happened was in 1942 on HMS Australia around the Coral Sea, two men murdered another fellow stoker on the ship. And they were allegedly in a love triangle that had gone awry. The victim who was killed had threatened to blackmail the other two. And so in response to that, they stabbed him 17 times on the upper deck. He made a confession on his deathbed as to what was happening. And that story kind of came erased from the official narrative. And so after that, there was an onboard trial and the two men were sentenced to death, which was quite unusual because the Navy at that point had outlawed that. But what Australia didn't know was that we had forgotten to sign the Statute of Westminster in 1932.
7: Just forgot that.
6: Which meant that the British Crown had jurisdiction over all military in Australia during times of war. So from that, this story kind of spirals out into a constitutional battle between the Crown and the Australian government, to the point where the King of England had to commute the sentences to life imprisonment. And then from there, over the next 8 years, the mother of one of the murderers kind of campaigned for years that it was a miscarriage of justice because the trial was rushed because we had to go fight in the Coral Sea or whatever. And the two men ended up being released from prison after 8 years, and both of them got married within days after the, I think only one of them got married within days after being released from prison, but neither of them ever had children. There's no family record. One of them ended up running an art bookstore in Sydney, which I only found out about recently. And I was like, that's crazy.
0: You're listening to four of the artists in front of their work at the MCA in conversation with the curator, assistant curator Antares Wells. And you heard there lastly from Callan McCarth, and also you heard from Jack Winesborough, and also Janaki Romani and Rudy Williams. There are eight artists exhibiting as part of Primavera 2026 Young Australian Artists, and the exhibition is on until the 28th of September. You're with Ange on Arts Friday. We're ambling along and variation of directions, but we're going to take you to Bondi Pavilion next. As part of the Bondi Festival is the Waverley Art Prize for 2026, and we'll hear from the winning recipient, Fergus Bernie Gibson. That's up next, and I thought I might play a track from a new album, drawing on his love of the 60s and 70s spiritual jazz, folk and soul. Producer and composer Scrimshire puts out this new album, which was released last month, and I'm going to play a track. The title of the track I'm playing is With Our Eternal Hope and Joy, and the album is titled Bring Our Light to Every Corner. Gotta love that title. Arts Friday.

to now have the boldest plans, but these days I settle for just holding hands, unrelenting tension. These past years had a foul appetite, no stars in the skies, just bright satellites with misleading constellations. Yet through the tribulation, found a space in the equation. With brethren and fam, I found my place in the grand sum. These last years have been trenches, everybody's been soldiers. The blues have been bold, so the joy must be bolder. I've got hope to see this over. Good times coming in the rota. We're bound for beyond the home stretch. I've got you.

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0: From Charlotte in North Carolina is the Cosmic Collective with their new album Cosmic Cooks Volume Number 7. These guys simply describe themselves by saying we suck at music, but they do not. And that track, it's titled Cheese, which I thought would have a little bit of frogwar coming out of Bastille Day earlier on the week. Did you celebrate it? Well, if you didn't, there's still plenty of cheese to be had. And this is a 27 tracker, and all of the tracks are under about 2 minutes, if not sort of ranging from about 40 seconds to 2 minutes, and fabulous name titles as well. You're with Angen Arts Friday. Well, our next stop is the Waverley Art Prize, where this year's overall winner, Fergus Bernie Gibson, has been recognised for his outstanding contribution to contemporary Australian art. And I've got to say, it was wonderful to catch him in amongst time spaces to give us a little bit of an insight into the Art Prize, not only which celebrates individual achievement, but also provide us with an opportunity to reflect upon the years of experimentation, curiosity, and dedication that underpin an artist's practice. And so I caught up with Fergus to discuss the winning work, his creative process, and what this recognition means within the broader journey of an artist's career.
1: I'd say my practice is mostly concerned with the intersection of materials and fabrics and photographs. So for me, it's about looking at images, photographs that either I've taken or family and friends have taken, and then taking fabrics that relate to those in some capacity and kind of blending those two things together.
0: Are there reoccurring themes that continue within working with that media? Is there sort of like a subject matter or content or a particular sort of thematic that draws you in each time?
1: Yeah, I mean, historically, I've always kind of been focused on masculinity and the relations between men as like a very big focus. Most recently, and especially for this work, I was thinking a lot about like patriarchal families and fathers and sons and things being passed between. And I find that really interesting because there's such a tie there, you know, in the personal sense, but then also in the cultural sense and in the much broader world. And I think looking at those two things together through art can have some really interesting conclusions.
0: Does your work begin with an idea then, or with materials and experimentation?
1: Ooh, I'm both. It's both. Sometimes I'll be caught by something that like you can't help but need to make art about it. Like currently I'm really obsessed with like trophy boards and honor rolls like you'd see at a pub. And that's just coming from this aesthetic relationship where I see them and I'm like, I need to work with those somehow. And that kind of sits in the back of my head for a while. And I work through other images or take photos. And eventually something falls into place. I'm kind of always tooling away and sketching and having multiple things on the go at once.
0: Now let's talk about the award-winning work. Awards often recognize a single work, but they also reflect years of practice. What was going through your mind in the moment of creating this work?
1: So this work is part of a set, actually, a diptych. There's two of them. They were made at the end of last year when I was finishing my master's at the National Art School. And for the past kind of year before that, I had been using all these family photos that my dad had given me that were slides, and I was digitizing them and playing with them and cropping them. My mum kind of offhandedly said, you know, oh, I'm actually going to bin a bunch of my old albums. Like, do you want to go through them? I was like, yeah, absolutely I do. And I was really struck by this set of photos from this wedding. And I've never been to a wedding. It's one of those funny things that I just never have done. But there were all these beautiful, immaculate photos. And I was so struck by how important things like that are at the time, how important and meaningful they are, and how like the instinct is to photograph it, right? Like when something's valuable or wonderful, the instinct is to try and capture it. But then, you know, 40, 40 years later, they're being thrown out. So I started looking instead. I was like, how could I convey that experience of the photograph being lost through the replication of the photograph, if that makes sense? And that's kind of what the work became, which is how do you find all the symbols and materials associated with importance and then convey the importance and also the, I don't know, the sadness or the uncertainty or the loss.
0: Could you describe and perhaps introduce the winning work as what we might experience if we were to go to the Bondi Pavilion and look at the work?
1: Well, there's a bunch of wonderful works in the show that I'm very lucky to be there. The work itself is about, I'd say, a little less than 1.5 meter by 1.5 meter. The shape of it, the silhouette of it is based off of a series of medals. So it's almost kind of like a four-leaf clover. It's got three different layers on it. So there's a exterior outer frame that's a leather that I've hand-molded over this kind of decorative ornamented frame. The second layer is an aged plywood. And the base layer is a green billiard table felt. So the materials altogether look like the materials, and they are the materials of a billiard table. The actual image itself is a very subtle monochrome print. It's a silk screen. So using a fabric silk screen print of a series of figures kind of crouched around a bride. It's from the 80s, so everyone's wearing, you know, big shoulder pads, but it's very ambiguous, I'd say. So it's kind of a combination of these very ambiguous, subtle details in the fabric and then this much more heavy, ornamented, billiard-style frame.
0: Did the finished work end up where you expected it to be, or did it evolve during the process?
1: This one was funny. So the actual pattern and design for it, I spent a lot of time figuring out what the shape was going to be. And I kind of had all the parts assembled, all parts all separate and ready to go. And I want to say I spent a few weeks just kind of playing back and forth the cropping of the figures. Too tight and you're too close and you lose detail, too far away, and it's suddenly too obvious what's happening, what the sadness is. So essentially, I had like a bunch of, if I can say this again, actually, but essentially it started with, I have a plan and I followed the plan exactly until I got to like the second last step. And suddenly in that cropping or the editing phase, I just had to sit with it for a really long time. And then eventually I was like, yep, I know what I'm doing.
0: Artists spend countless hours working alone in the studio, often without knowing how their work will be received. Does winning a prize like this change your confidence or maybe reaffirms the importance of continuing the work?
1: Yeah, it really does. It really does. Look, I think if you're making art, often you're making it for yourself or your friends and your family, and you're making it because you love doing it. And that's the case for me. I've always loved making art, but winning a prize like this, it really does. It makes you feel so confident in the work, especially when the work is a little unusual. You're like, oh, maybe people are seeing the world in the same way I'm seeing the world, and they're finding, you know, a lot of beauty in the things I find beauty in. So it's very affirming and it's very encouraging.
0: Every artwork begins with an act of looking at a place, a memory, a material, or an idea. What have you found yourself looking at differently lately?
1: Honestly, it's been doorknobs and brass and metal. I think because I've always loved the patina of leather and the texture of leather and how it absorbs, you know, how a wallet gets older and you can tell it becomes your wallet. But with metal, it does the same thing, but on such a longer scale. In my parents' house, they have all these, like, you know, metal doorknobs, and it takes, I don't know, 20 years for the doorknob to start changing, to kind of have the patina and the shine you get from someone opening it all the time. And I don't know where that's going to go yet, but I'm really interested in that as an aesthetic thing.
0: What else are you working on, Fergus? And what can we look forward to from you?
1: Yes, I'm currently working on a series of works, as I mentioned, that are the kind of based off those honor rolls and those trophy boards. they'll be shown at a solo exhibition later in the year, probably in September, at Hommes et Voeux in the city, in Sydney, which will be great. And I'm also, later that month, heading back to Megalo Print Studio in Canberra for the second half of a printmaking residency. And there I'll do a lot of experimentation with materials.
0: Fergus Burney Gibson, winner of the 2026 Waverley Art Prize, speaking with me. And the exhibition of finalists continues at the Bondi Pavilion, offering audiences an opportunity to experience a diverse selection of contemporary Australian art. It's on until the 23rd of August. And for more information, you can point your browser by going to the waverleyartprize2026. And as I normally do, I've popped those details into the Arts Friday program log, where you can get clicky and click through by going to the eastsidefm.org website. It is about 11:15. It is a Friday morning. I hope it's going splendidly for you, and it's so wonderful to have your company. We're going to listen to a track from the Three Marlows. They're an Indonesian outfit. This is Under the Silver Moon. Arts Friday.

0: That's the sound of Album of the Week. It's the show where we get two exciting new albums that have recently become available from all sorts of exciting genres from around the world. I'm Huey Phillips, and we'll be here every week, Wednesday at 3 p.m. here on Eastside 89.7 FM. So what are we playing this week? First, we played Action Reaction by Horatio Luna. It's a record that explores the duality of music. Then we played Soden House by Freya Garbutt. This record creates a lush soundscape while blurring the boundaries of jazz. Album of the Week on Eastside Radio 89.7 FM, Wednesday afternoons at 3.
1: When we think of Asia, it's usually food that comes to mind. 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

0: flight of fancy there with that bracket, exploring the album, which is The Hotel Malibu with the Thee Malos, as in T-H-E-E, from Indonesia. The album was released in May, and the couple of tracks that we sort of bridged there arrives for these sophomore artists out on the Big Crown label, and they are kind of like describing themselves as this album to be a response to the last 2 years of living, social realities, love, lives and flux, and all that success has brought into their lives, and definitely one to put on the 2026 list of albums of the year so far. Eagerly anticipated is the Womack Sisters, set to be released in August. And we listened to a track in the middle there, If I Left You. And the LA-based soul and R&B singers who have known nothing else but singing before they could walk. And this album is definitely one to put on the list of musts to check out when it does reach us. You're with Ange on Arts Friday. Well, the Hurtigruten Nordic Film Festival returns to Palace Cinemas with an outstanding selection of films from across Denmark, Finland, Iceland, Norway and Sweden, showcasing contemporary storytelling from one of the world's most distinctive cinematic regions, beyond the celebrated tradition of Nordic noir. This year's festival embraces intimate dramas, documentaries, comedies and stories deeply connected to landscape, community and life. Well, I recently spoke with festival director Alicia Sokola about this year's program and why Nordic cinema continues to resonate so strongly with the Australian audiences. From the dramatic landscapes of Norway and Iceland to the vibrant cinematic traditions of Sweden, Denmark and Finland, the Nordic Film Festival returns to Palace Cinemas, inviting audiences to explore some of the most compelling contemporary filmmaking from the region. And joining us now is the festival director from Palace Cinemas, Alicia Sokola. Welcome to Arts Friday. Why do you think Nordic cinema continues to captivate audiences around the world?
1: I think it's so exotic. You know, I don't think you can get further away from Australia than the Nordic countries. And I think the landscapes are just so wild, like the volcanic landscapes of Iceland and the forests in Norway. They're just such great settings for dramatic films. And I think possibly Australians also can really understand that droll sense of humour that the Nordic people seem to have. I think Australians have a similar droll, dry humour. And so even the comedies translate very well. So there's a lot there for us to enjoy.
0: Yeah, there's a strong sense of place in Nordic cinema. So how important is the geography, the climate and environment to the stories being told in this year's programme?
1: Well, this year in particular, I have to say the landscapes are very important in so many films. You know, people like to say they're almost a character of the films themselves. And one of those, I could definitely start with the opening night film, Aru, which is from a debut director called Elle Sofesara. And she's Sami herself, and it's a Sami-themed film. It follows a family of Sami reindeer herders whose their land, they're trying to protect it from a mine. And just to explain, the Sami people are the nomadic people that live in the far northern part of Scandinavia. And it's a beautiful region called the Sapmi where this film is set. And it's just breathtaking scenery with a family drama. And it's, you know, really just an amazing opportunity to have an insight into the lives of the Sami people. And there's some beautiful music. They wear incredible clothing as well. And so I hope a lot of people get to enjoy Aru, set in Sapmi, northern Scandinavia.
2: Oh,

0: Alicia, beyond the well-known Nordic noir genre, and the landscape, what other cinematic traditions are emerging from the region?
1: Yes, I like to say more than noir because there's so many different elements to the Nordic films. And when we talk about Nordic films, of course, we're talking about Denmark, Sweden, Norway, Finland, and Iceland. So it's hard to generalize because obviously these countries all have their own distinct personalities and styles. But I would say that one common theme running through all of the films, not all the films, most of the, a lot of the films this year, a common theme has been family dramas, and there seem to be a lot of films really tapping into relationships, and that's certainly true in Fjord. Fjord is one of the most high-profile films this year. It won the Palme d'Or at the Cannes Film Festival this year, and it stars Renate Reinze and Sebastian Stan as a Romanian-Norwegian couple who moved to a Norwegian village, and of course it's set on a fjord. So of course the stunning landscape comes into it again. But it's a very fascinating film because their parenting style comes under suspicion from the local authorities, and so things start to unravel for them there between their relationships with the local townspeople and their children, and what ends up happening there. It's a very fascinating film that will really stay with you long after the credits roll.

0: There's the Chilean.
1: Hello.
2: Hi.
1: Are we interrupting?
2: No, please come in.
3: Come in, Mia. Come and greet your new neighbors.
1: Hello.
4: Hello.
1: We brought some gifts for the newcomers.
4: Oh, so
5: thank you very, very kind.
4: Nice.
1: And this is for your new house.
4: Oh, it's anything but new. Åke helps me to fix it after every storm.
6: Does this year's festival reveal any new directions in Nordic filmmaking?
7: I could take you on a crazy direction if I tell you about the last Viking. New, more like unexpected, very unexpected direction. So this is from Mads Mikkelsen and Nikolai Lekas. They play brothers. They star in a very dark crime caper. And I think when you think Nordic films and you say black comedy, just like emphasis on the black. And it's a very entertaining blend of crime and comedy. And they play two brothers. One of them's just got out of jail, Nicholas Lekai's character. And he is ready to dig up the loot that his brother buried for him, except his brother, played by Mads Mikkelsen, has taken on an alter ego and doesn't remember the person that he was before. So he doesn't remember where he hid the loot. So it's a very funny, very black comedy from, you know, two of the country's most beloved actors.
8: Inden på banegården, der er der en taske. Den taske, den henter du og graver ned i skoven op ved mors hus.
9: Man kan godt begrave den et andet sted.
3: Ej, hvor er det glemt, jeg. Han hedder John nu.
8: Hvorfor fanden vil du ikke have mandfod mere?
3: Nisse, du kan jo ikke bare komme hjem, når du har været væk så længe, og så tror du, at alt er det samme.
8: Ja, John. Så er han dobbelt ved lænderen. Må du kraft. Hed med, hold kæft. Du ligner ham jo ikke engang.
6: Do you think Australian audiences recognise something familiar in Nordic storytelling? I guess despite the geographical and climactic differences, even though we are in winter currently.
7: Yeah, definitely. I mean, I think that there's that. There's a lot of, there's the dry humour that I mentioned before. There's films that have that very philosophical, psychological angle where they're exploring themes of existentialism. And I think a lot of the films with their, you know, naturalistic environments and lighting and their emotionally intense dramas is something that we're quite drawn to. So yeah, I think that's why, a lot of the Nordic noir series that we have on TV here have really whet the appetite of local audiences. So it's really grown the audience for the films, and people seem to be coming back for more.
6: You've mentioned one, a couple of films there that are standouts, but are there any sort of potential kind of unusual or maybe a hidden gem that you were quite drawn to, Alicia?
7: I'd say Butterfly was an unexpected hidden gem, but of course it also stars Renate Rinsve, so it will probably get some attention anyway. But it is a really unexpected drama. I found it really intriguing. There's two estranged sisters who reunite on the Canary Islands after their mother's death, and they find out that they've inherited her unfinished spiritual retreat. And it starts off almost as one film, and I was watching it thinking, oh, I don't think this is for us. And by the end of the film, I was completely enraptured in the journey that they were on, the spiritual journey, the physical journey, and the directions that the film took, which were very unexpected. And I thought, you know, this is why I like to see European films, because you can't predict at the beginning how they're going to end. They're not as predictable as some of the other, you know, films that we see plenty of on our screens. They're usually unpredictable endings, and I really enjoy that journey. So I recommend Butterfly with Renate Rinsve, and also to mention one that's probably hidden that people might not discover if they're coming to see all of the dramas, all of the family dramas and all of the thrillers. It might get a little bit lost, and that's Home, because it's a comedy. And it's actually really rewarding comedy to watch. It's very hilarious. It's about a 39-year-old TV presenter who has a disastrous accident on live television. And so her TV station asks her to take quite a long break and not to come back for a long time. So she goes to see her family, goes to stay with her family and try to get her life back together. And it's a really fun journey.
0: eiendommen tilfaller dere 50-50.
2: Du vet at det disse dagene vi har sammen, og så det over.
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9: Now it sounds as if we had a monster for a mom, but she was really very warm as well.
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0: go home.
1: You're so barnsley.
2: Is there a kind of sense that audiences are not only discovering films, but perhaps also discovering something about the broader cultural identity of these Nordic countries?
3: Yeah, I mean, I think that's definitely why we are drawn to seeing films from places we've never been to, or, you know, going to a film festival. I think it's because we want to explore parts of ourselves through, you know, it's a combination of seeing films, seeing somewhere through someone else's eyes, through their perspective, but it also reflects back onto you and shows you something about yourself. And that's always the most rewarding experience, when you get to the end of the film and you've seen something, you've been taken somewhere that you haven't been before, and it's taught you something about yourself.
2: Palace Cinemas do this wonderful thing, which is to also bring with it the thematic that is from these countries, within kind of engaging in something like you can enjoy while watching at the cinema. What can we anticipate that might be brought by this particular festival, whether it's something drink or whether it's something food? What can we enjoy this time round?
3: Yeah. Well, we definitely have it all, the special events, as well as the drinks. We always have a mocktail, which is usually for the Nordic. We will come up with something naughty, like the lingonberry mocktail, because we like to look after the non-drinkers as well. And the opening night, of course, we always do our famous food boxes, which we started doing during COVID for hygiene, and to not have, you know, catering used to be like canapes, and we just don't really do that anymore. Everyone gets their individual food box. Everyone gets what they paid for. Everyone gets their own, and there's no fighting over the poor catering girl who's trying to walk through a crowd with a tray of canapes. And so these food boxes are always themed. And this year we have smørbrød, and there's usually a little dessert treat in there as well, like a Danish or something. Everything will be themed for the evening.
2: Now, just finally, Alicia, Nordic cinema does often seem to invite contemplation, which allows audiences to sit with silence. And we've talked about the kind of feature as being the kind of landscape, but also brings about complexity. Do you think that's part of this particular Nordic film festival, opposed to other film festivals from around the world, that's part of its enduring appeal in an increasingly fast-paced world?
3: I think, our curatorial policy is to screen all of the best films that have come out in the last 12 months from these amazing five countries. And I try to have a balance. Sometimes, I mean, I can't really control the balance, really, because sometimes there'll be more dramas and less comedies, or more thrillers and less dramas. But in the end, there's a lovely balance between all of the five countries and the different genres. And we have films that are not just, a lot of them are award-winning and have been festival darlings, but we also include the most popular films from those countries. And so there's the popular element as well. So it is a mix of audience friendly and also more challenging films. So I think that's why, I think that maybe the diversity of the lineup is what interests people, because there's, everyone can see what if they like thrillers, or if they like comedies, or if they like the retrospectives, they can always just hone in on what their preference is, and we've got something for everyone.

You've been listening to Alicia Sokola, Festival Director of the Hurtigruten Nordic Film Festival at Palace Cinemas, screening nationally until the 12th of August 2026. For the complete festival program, our screening locations and ticket information, you can visit the nordicfilmfestival.com.au or here in Sydney at palacecinemas.com.au. You're with Ange on Arts Friday. I hope you're tracking along really well and your morning's been seamless. This album that I'm going to spin a track from has been on rotation in my household. It's by Malcolm Strachan. And he's a fantastic trumpet player. He's toured with greats such as Amy Winehouse, and this is his new album that was released in May earlier this year. It's entitled Look on the Bright Side, and I'm going to pull a track that says That's the Way It Goes. You're listening to Arts Friday here with Ange Stritch.

Coming from Leeds in the UK, that's Malcolm Strachan with his album Look on the Bright Side, and we took a track, That's the Way It Goes. You're with Ange on Arts Friday, here for just a fraction of time, making way for Dave T with early afternoon listening here at Eastside FM, the Gumbo Sessions at midday. It's so wonderful to have shared the thoughts of today's guest, Alicia Zakola, Festival Director of Hurtigruten Nordic Film Festival. We also really appreciate time with Fergus Bernie Gibson, who's the Waverley Art Prize recipient for 2026, and recording the thoughts of the young artists being featured at Primavera at the MCA in front of their work. Look forward to your company next time on Arts Friday, where we're going to be hearing from Wendy Sharp, who opens tonight at the Lockup in Newcastle. And we also will be hearing from a poet who's launched a collection of poetry recently at the Willara Red Leaf Gallery. And you never know what else you might hear on Arts Friday, but I'm very excited to get along to next week, the reopening after quite a substantial time period of renovations at the Brett Whiteley Studio. And very excited about that. Let's go out though. I'm going to play a track from Jalen Nongunda. He's from the Daptone family stable of stars, and they hail from the UK, but they are extraordinary family of talent. And this is his debut album, and it's titled Doctrine of Love, and I'm going to play that track, which is the same name. Have a great art-filled week. Keep it locked here on Eastside FM. I look forward to your company next time. I'm Ange Stretch, and you've been listening to Arts Friday.

Well, happy midday to you. Big thank you, Dan. I'm really, really looking forward to that Nordic Film Festival. Already got some tickets. This is the Gumbo Sessions here on Eastside. This is where we proudly eschew the banalities of professionalism and reach for the hiccups of authenticity.

Well, well, well. That's an interesting place to start, isn't it? That's, of course, Duke Ellington's 1936 track, composition, not track, 1936, Caravan, done by all manner of people, of course, and that was Joe Jackson, under the auspices of Joe Jackson, but with a very interesting constellation of musicians. Christian McBride on bass, Questlove on drums, and also Steve Vai, a sort of pyrotechnical guitarist, on guitar, and also the beautiful vocals of Susan Dayhim, Iranian vocalist. I thought that was really quite a fresh and interesting interpretation. Welcome to the Gumbo Sessions. I'm Dave T. I'm going to be leading you through. I always, you know, pause when I say leading. I'm, you know, stumbling, co-stumbling through music with you, and we're going to see what we end up in some interesting places today. I think it's as we always do. We always do. Of course we do. So this is the Gumbo Sessions, and we're going to be exploring the music around the world, and particularly those areas where one culture rubs up in a nice way against another one and produces something fresh and interesting. Here's a good example, a good track title as well, Towards a New World, which is, of course, where we're all headed one way or another. René García Fons.

you

Every now and then I play a track that is a gumbo bullseye because there's so many cultural influences in it. That was Stefano Saletti. He's an Italian, but a multi-instrumentalist. And give you an idea what this guy plays. So he's a musician, he's a composer, he plays lots of Mediterranean instruments, bouzouki, oud, as you can probably pick up there, tsouras, that's better, which I think is a Greek instrument, acoustic and classical, and electric guitars, piano, percussion, sampler programming, and all that clever stuff, and pulls it all together in a lovely melange, and that was called Blue Mesaba. Now, one of my favourite pianists of all time was Esbjørn Svendsen, the Norwegian pianist who unfortunately died in a diving accident. But he kind of made things sound really modern and fresh, and a lot of people were inspired by him. And this is another Norwegian, Helga Lien, with Ephemera Danica, and I think it sounds quite reminiscent of Esbjørn Svendsen Trio.

0: Dancing in the Shadows of Motown. 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Don't miss Dancing in the Shadows of Motown.
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Inner Attainment, Amanzi Ngoboko is the name of that track, and that's by South African jazzer Ndududzo Makatini, and a lovely sort of hypnotic kind of vibe to that. Really enjoyed it. One of the things that gives away, I mean, apart from lots of other musical clues, but one of the things that gives away or reveals something to be from that part of the world is the clicking sound that you often hear in the vocals, which is the, I'm going to see if I can do it, the Xhosa. Xhosa, yeah, that's better. Sort of, which is the language spoken, indigenous language there, and it's got a fantastic kind of phonetic vibe. And it was picked up, I noticed it was picked up on that by some of the percussion instruments as well. Now we're going to turn to something a little closer to home. Tamara Murphy, she's from Melbourne, bass player from Melbourne, and she's got together with, she's produced, heads up an outfit called Spirograph Studies, and one of the tracks that I rather like is called Melody Driver, and here it is.

0: I love the sparseness of that track. That's I thought it was basically a John Scofield track, because I tend to think in terms of guitarists, but actually it was written by Dave Holland, who was playing the bass on it, a very percussive bass that, you know, in such, I mean, you didn't need drums at all. It was just driven along by those two really funky kind of groove to it. Now, if you were listening to Something's Burning earlier on, you would have heard the rather wonderful duo, which they had a live in the studio, which was Sam Rollins and Christine J. Kirkwood, who you can see at the Butcher's Brew Bar later this month. I forget the date, but you can put that in there in your browser and it'll pop out. But the thing I wanted to say about Sam is that he's also the guy that teaches at the Con. He teaches jazz guitar at the Con, and he's a fantastic teacher as well as a fantastic player. I did his course, in fact, so I can vouch for that. And I just want to play this little sponsorship message, so it might be inspiring you to think about going up there and getting your chops sorted out.
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That was a track called Sing to the Moon by Alpha Mist. Very much on the hip-hop end of the jazz spectrum. And before that, sort of blended into it, was a track by Jorge Pardo, who's a flautist and saxophonist who played a lot with Paco de Lucía, and he also played with Chick Corea. That was one of his own numbers called Identidad. So we're going to carry on with the nature theme, singing to the moon and such. I would imagine that the composer of this next track probably did sing to the moon. Eden Abels, he was originally called George Aberle, I'm not sure the pronunciation is for that. But anyway, he was quite an eccentric guy, a proto-hippie described as, and he wrote the track Nature Boy while he was living outdoors, not just living outdoors, but living underneath the Hollywood sign in Hollywood. And so he wrote this track, and this is an interesting modern take on it by one Shy Maestro.

0: That's our second South African musician of the afternoon. That's a track called Sonwabe by Mandisi Diantjes. And lovely, lovely thing it is too. Now, if you're not quite ready to abandon all productivity and crack open a bottle of what you fancy, might I recommend brewing yourself a cup of coffee?
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We were the first to be expelled. There were four of us. We arrived in Miami. Thank God, there was a newspaper. The Miami Herald was on the immigration guy's desk, where it was cracked down in Haiti, and it was about us. So they kept our passports, and I just went to New York with because there were some Haitians there at the airport showing their solidarity, and they paid my flight to New York. I knew they were looking for Jean. I had no news, and I found out later that when he heard them coming to the station through the, you know, through the air, he heard them.

That was a track by Layla McCalla, and she was the cellist with the Carolina Chocolate Drops, and that was a little track about arriving in the home of the brave and the land of the free. I'm beginning to develop a theory that when people tell you something about themselves, they're really expressing an aspiration rather than who they actually are or where they're actually at. So, you know, as in when someone is a fervent believer in a particular religion, what it means is they're aspiring to some of the tenets of that religion rather than actually expressing them themselves. Anyway, kind of on that theme, in a way, this is a Syrian, Nazi Boric, who died not that long ago, age of 43, and he's an oud player. He actually founded an oud school in Syria, and this is a track called Roots of Strings.

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You should be relaxed now. That was Mulatu Astatke, one of the fathers of Ethiopian jazz. But he often gets the credit for that. That's a track called Gubelye. So, last track coming up before you go to the Jay-Z Club and just let your hair down, dance like a loon, and generally have fun. Yeah, with the co-host who is here, you're brushing his hair, preening, I might say. In the meantime, let's go out with Tawa Ntiri. You'll recognise this kind of vibe.

0: Tawa in Tinnery from Morocco. And that's the final track on the Gumbo Sessions today. Next up is the Jay-Z Club. And thank you very much for listening to the Gumbo Sessions. And thank you for listening to Eastside. Bye for now.
1: Good afternoon and welcome to Australia's number one Asian jazz show. Yes, indeed, you have successfully arrived at the Jay-Z Club. And now, here is your host, the very smartly dressed but sometimes lost for words, particularly after drinking Chinese rice wine, Mr. Asian Persuasion for every occasion himself, the one and only Sender Down Beauty.

Thank you for that, Viral, Mr. Patel. Thank you for that introduction. And how did you guys get in? How did you get in? That's what I want to know. Okay, well, just shut the door. Shut the door on them. Thank you. And this is the Jay-Z Club. Thank you, David T, for a lovely gumbo session. And I enjoyed all of that music, Morocco, all over the world. Just incredible stuff. But you've arrived at the club where we play all Asian jazz. And we're going to begin today with Tiger Okoshi. He's a trumpet player, and his album is called Tiger's Baku from 1981, so it's a little bit groovy. And the name of this tune is called Whiz or Whiz Out.

How about that? That was pretty good. And you heard the great Mike Stern on guitar there playing with Taiga Okoshi, a Japanese trumpet player born in Ashiya or Ashiya in Japan in 1950. And you also heard the great Jack DeJohnette on drums, Dave Holland on bass. And the album, I misquoted the name of the album. The album is called In Your Bones. It's not Tiger's Baku, which I said it was. It's called In Your Bones is the name of that album. Anyway, let's move along. And we're going to go to India, as we do. And this next one is the wonderful Sanjay Devecha from his album Full Circle. And yes, that's the correct name of the album, Full Circle. It's called, the pronunciation, I'm not sure, but I would say Va Pudu Ule. How about that? If you're Indian, you could ring me up on 933-13000 and correct my pronunciation. Anyway, this is Sanjay Devecha. You're going to love it.

0: Wonderful. The Sanjay Devecha album. And we're going to go to Catherine now. Yes, it's the weather report, the crazy one. And then I'll do the proper one after that. But she's always got something funny to say. Take it away, Catherine. Catherine.
1: With heavy drum solos increasing over parts of Sydney yesterday and today, the Jazz Police have been inundated with calls requesting assistance in the way of earplugs, blankets, and alternative music venue suggestions. For the Inner West, there is still a hard bop warning in place, like areas of south of the Lazy Bones Lounge in Marrickville, and residents have been urged to leave. If trumpet players solo for too long and percussionists get too loud and carried away.
2: I hate that.
1: Looking at the charts for tomorrow, we can expect some isolated timbale fills with the chance of another burst of Dexter Gordon tunes continuing throughout the evening. The weather report, of course, is brought to you by Kenny Gorlick. His range of quality hair care products, keeping you looking cool for that smooth jazz gig. Yeah. Now, it's back to the very polite and extremely popular Sender Down Huey at the JC Club.
0: Thank you. Oh, lovely. Thank you, Catherine. And I am very polite, and I don't know if I'm popular, but I'm very polite. Aren't I? Yeah. You guys, whoever you are. I'll just tell you what the temperatures are in Asia, around Asia in the major cities. Mumbai is 28 and raining. That's not so bad. Lahore is 38 and sunny, very hot. Colombo in Sri Lanka is 30 and partly sunny. Bangkok in Thailand is 34 and raining. Beijing in China is 32 and cloudy. Brunei is 33 and raining. Hanoi, Vietnam, 35 and partly sunny. Ho Chi Minh is 33 and partly sunny with a bit of rain. Hong Kong, I always think of food when I think of Hong Kong. And it's 30 degrees and a bit of cloud and rain. Jakarta in Indonesia, 33, partly sunny. Kuala Lumpur in Malaysia is 34, partly sunny. Phnom Penh in Cambodia is 35 and raining and sunny at the same time. Yeah, it happens. Seoul in South Korea is cloudy and 32. Singapore is 33 and partly sunny. Sydney, Australia, we love it here. It's just a non-weather today. It's not raining and it's not sunny. It's just overcast, but it's okay. Maybe the sun will come out later. I don't know. Look it up on Google. Taipei in Taiwan, 36 degrees and partly sunny with a bit of rain. Tokyo is cloudy and 32. Yangon in Myanmar is 32 and raining. So there it is. That's the real weather, Catherine. That's the real weather. Okay, she's gone. Now, we'll just go to this next tune.

Nguyen Le, of course. Only Nguyen Le plays like that. Vietnamese guitarist from his album Silk and Sand, and that was called Tiger's Dance. And you heard Nguyen Le on guitars and synthesizers, and Chris Jennings on acoustic bass, and Ronnie Kridger on percussion and Gumbry, whatever that is, Gumbry, I don't know. If you know, give me a call. Okay. Chen Chen Lu is a vibraphone player, a Chinese, a girl, and she's performing here with the WDR Big Band just this year in February. And she's performing a tune called The Imaginary Enemy, which she wrote. And this is live at the Funk House in Wallraff Plaza, I think. That'd be in Germany. And the tune was arranged by Michael Mossman. And I think you're probably going to enjoy it. So, Chen Chen Lu, here she goes.

Billy Test. Perfect Nuts. Chen Chen Liu. This is the last tune of our set. We really, really appreciate you coming out to hear us and see us. It would not be the same without you. So once again, for Jens Neufang, Paul Heller, Glenn Horland, Helena Strassmar, Dr. Patrick on saxophone. Mattis Sederberg, Andy Hunter, Ludwig Nuss, Raphael Klemm on the trombone. Good blows, Rod Reunen, Andy Hatter this time, Wim Bott on the trumpet. Hans Decker on the drums. Billy Test on the piano. Sam Anning on the bass.

Chen Chen Lu, a Chinese vibraphonist with the WDR Big Band. That was live at the Funk House. I think it's in Germany somewhere. And the name of the tune was Imaginary Enemy. That's what they do. They find an imaginary enemy to sell weapons. Okay, I won't go there. So we're going to go to Taiwan now. And this is the TPO Big Band. We've got a few big bands today because I love them. And the name of this tune, written by Don Alico, is called Chicken on the Hill with Will.

There it was, the TPO Big Band from Taiwan with Chicken on the Hill with Will. Strange name. Now, Dave T rang me and told me that it's raining. So my forecast for the Sydney area was totally wrong, as all weather reports are. And so there you go, it's raining. I mean, you could have looked out the window yourself and realized that. Anyway, let's move on. Now, we've got, let me see. This is, we're going to Japan to hear. Grace, you don't have to worry. You know, Japan is good. They got a lot of jazz there. So I know I play a lot of jazz from Japan, but that they do have some fantastic musicians. And one of them is the Blue Note Tokyo All-Star Jazz Orchestra with featuring Monty Alexander on the piano. And this was recorded in 2024, arranged by Eric Miyashiro, the famous trumpet player, whom we're going to play after in a little while with with the Maynard Ferguson big band that he used to play with. Now this is called Reggae Later, and on drums is the incredible Senri Kawaguchi. Yes, one of these fantastic young female Japanese drummers, and you're going to love it. So here we go with Reggae Later.

Award-winning jazz singer Michelle Nicole joins acclaimed pianist and composer Paul Grabowski to reimagine timeless ballads made famous by Frank Sinatra and Cole Porter. Discover hidden poetry, longing, heartbreak, and unrequited love in an unforgettable musical journey. These superb artists made it a pleasure to escape into the shadows, says The Age.

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3: Thank you, Mr. Patel, for that lovely ID sting. And we are at the Jay-Z Club on Eastside FM. If you'd like to call me, make a request, or tell me how bad I'm going or how good I'm going, 9331 3000, you're very welcome. And come in, come right in and join me here. It's quite lonely, there's nobody here. I thought we'd have someone here, but they were here before and cheering and clapping. They got bored. Anyway, look, I'm going to feature Eric Miyashiro, a Japanese trumpet player now, from 1982. And there's a question mark next to that date because that means I'm not exactly sure if it's 1982, but it's within the vicinity of 1982. This is a very famous jazz piece. He's performing with the Maynard Ferguson Montreux Jazz Festival Orchestra, and the name of the tune is Birdland.

Maynard Ferguson with Eric Miyashiro, the Japanese trumpet player from 1982, and that was Birdland, of course. Yeah, not supposed to say of course, but it's one of the most famous tunes in the jazz world. Now we're going to do something completely different, right out of the box. This is an album called Red Chamber. And it features some Chinese musicians, Mei Han, Guilian Liu, Gailing Zhang, and Jimin Yu. And they're playing with some Canadian bluegrass. Yes, I said bluegrass musicians. And it's the sort of, let's call it, the name of this tune is Redgrass. Okay, so you probably haven't heard this before, and it's, I love it. Have a listen.

0: Wow. Yes, you can put your dancing shoes away now. That was great. Basically, it was bluegrass, a very traditional bluegrass tune called Katy Hill. And the Chinese instruments you heard there were pipa, zhong ran, and sanxian. I think there was some others, and as well as the normal bluegrass mandolin, banjo, guitar. Pretty amazing tune from an album called Red Chamber, and the style of music, they call that red grass rather than bluegrass. Very funny. Now we're going to stay in China and hear from Terry Sear, who's a great trombone player, and he has a group called the Spice Cabinet. The album is called The Adventures of Pie Boy. Very funny name too, I think so. The Adventures of Pie Boy. I don't know Pie Boy, but great name. And the name of this tune is Stick It To Ya.
1: Ding, ding, ding.

0: Hi, they call me the Duchess, and I welcome you to Bamboo Hut. Look, it's humble on the outside, but inside, it's truly a palace. Bamboo Hut, where you'll find the treasures of Jamaican music. 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
5: And here in Australia, when there's no rain, we have a weather god whose name is Huey. 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
9: So is Huey the name of rain, or was it just a guy that sent down rain?
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15: Thank you very much. And you are at the Jay-Z Club, and we play Asian jazz on this show. Some of which you've heard in the last hour and a bit, and we're coming up to 13 minutes to 3 o'clock, which means we've got a little bit of time left before the lovely Abby comes on. I don't know if Cunnaby's going to be there today, but Abby's going to tell you all about the gigs that are on in Sydney, the What's On with Take One. And until then, we'll play some more. This is something I've found which is very strange. These fellas talking about jazz from England, Spinal Tap.
16: Basically, you know, I've said this before, yeah, but the kind of music we play has to be loud, extremely loud.
17: Yeah.
16: Softer music, I found in doing research and listening, music like jazz, it's music based on fear.
17: Yeah.
16: The fear, what are they so scared of? You can't hear it. What are you playing so softly for? Yeah. You know, it's very... very gentle.
17: I've said this before.
16: You know, look.
18: Man up, as they say in America. Man up.
16: Man up, yeah.
17: But, you know, the fact is that jazz is mistakes. You're playing a song... but you do
18: wrong.
17: It wrong.
18: You're playing it wrong.
17: You're playing it wrong.
18: Yeah.
17: And then it's like everyone goes,
18: and it's like, oh,
17: it's
18: great.
17: Jazz,
18: oh,
17: of course.
18: Yeah. Art form, yeah. Art form. Yeah. You played it wrong.
17: Yeah. Yeah.
18: You didn't get the melody right.
16: It's a lot of, it's a lot of wrong notes,
18: that's
16: especially
18: right.
16: People that play jazz saxophone.
17: Oh, for God. They're the worst.
16: I don't know what they're doing. It's not even...
18: And they teach that in schools. They teach that you can get a degree in how to play it wrong.
17: Yeah.
18: That's what...
17: Yeah. That's crazy.
18: Yeah.
16: So we've taken the other tack.
17: Through the looking glass.
18: That's crazy talk.
16: We've taken the other tack, and basically, let's play in the key.
17: Yeah.
16: The notes,
17: play the notes
16: associated
17: that
16: with
17: planned
16: a given key.
17: Yeah.
16: C, what,
17: now,
16: D, whatever.
17: Now, which is not to say that we do not improvise. He'll take off.
18: Oh.
17: He will improvise like crazy.
18: Yeah.
17: But it's all intentional. Jazz is an accident.
18: Waiting to happen.
17: Yes. Waiting to have happened, because it's over.
18: Yeah.
16: Yes.
18: And yeah. You're waiting.
16: Glad to have happened.
17: That's right.
16: Yeah.
17: And they keep fooling you with it. You know, was this Miles Miles Davis.
19: Miles Davis.
17: He kept putting this thing in the end of his horn to make it sound less like a trumpet. What's wrong with him?
20: Jazz is not dead. It just smells funny.

James Morrison from Australia, and we are part of Asia too. At least that's what Paul Keating said, and we are, because we're right in the middle of it, and there's no denying that. That was James live at the Singapore International Jazz Festival from 2014, 12 years ago, and the name of the tune was The Opener, and it's a great opener. From the album Full Set. Now let's go to the Philippines and hear the incredible Bobby Enriquez, who died in 1996. He used to play with a lot of big names, Mel Torme, Lionel Hampton, Tito Puente, Eddie Gomez, Al Foster, Ray Brown, and Dizzy Gillespie. That's right. Bobby went on tour with Dizzy. And now this is Bobby live in Tokyo from 1989. And it's called Scrapple from the Apple.

0: You're listening to the Jay-Z Club here on Eastside Radio. And now it's back to your host, Sender Down Huey.
1: Thank you, Mr. Patel, for that. And we have 1 minute left of the Jay-Z Club before I hand you over to Abby at Take One in the other studio, and she'll tell you everything that's going on in Sydney, all the gigs that you should be at. We were at a great one last night, Aaron Blakey at the Botany View. That was spectacular. I'm sure she's listening. She was there. And a lot of brass players playing all at once. I love that. Anyway, I will now say goodbye, and I'd like to thank all of you for joining me today, every one of you. Hope you've enjoyed yourself. I certainly have. So join me next Friday, 1:30, for a large helping of Asian jazz at the Jay-Z Club. Bye now.

0: John from the Jay-Z Club. Very much for that. We love our Friday afternoons with John. Yes, and we did see Aaron Blakey, yes, last night, which was amazing, didn't we, Connor?
1: Yeah, that was such a great time.
0: That was such a great time. This is take one. Now for the next hour on your Friday afternoon, we are taking you through many of the gigs going on in Sydney this coming week. So you can take your pick of what you would like to go to. As always, it's a packed week. We are busy. And this weekend is, of course, Basti Festival. We're going to be playing a bit of a preview into that.
1: Bonjour, everyone.
0: Very exciting. But for now, I think I can hear a bit of a mariachi band.
1: Mariachi band. Yeah. It's happening tonight.
0: Love it. Yes. Let's get into it.

0: Wow. Nadia Golsky there singing Je ne regrette rien. Amazing French song. She will be singing at the Bastille Festival happening from the 16th to the 19th at the Rocks, which is going to be incredible. I actually celebrated Bastille early in my household. We had French onion soup and wine. I can only imagine what's going to be going on the weekend. So that is including Nadia Golsky, who you just heard. She is bringing La Vie en Rose to Bastille, singing Edith Piaf songs of passion, emotion, and French soul. Definitely get to the Rocks this weekend at some point. Thank you for having us. Take one. DJ Carnaby is here in the studio with us. And we are taking you through the gigs from the Alan Slate Studio in Paddington. Bit of a soggy Friday afternoon, unfortunately, in Sydney.
1: Wet weekend.
0: It is, it is. But you've got gigs to go to, so it's really, you don't have to worry about that. We also playing at the Bastille Festival is Chasing the Moon Quartet. We have seen them. They are incredible. Another beautiful female singer. If you can't get there on the weekend, well, it is the weekend already, but they're also playing tonight at the Polish Club in Ashfield. But for them, Bastille at Circular Quay on Saturday. Let's get a little listen to Chasing the Moon.

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0: Hello, good evening. Welcome. How you doing? Good, beautiful. First of all, I would like to really tell you that we appreciate you are here today because we are doing a live recording. And you're going to be an important part of that mission.
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Shond. This is coming to you from the ether. If you need a bath, a sound bath, that is, get to Remy Marchand playing at Palomino Lounge on Sunday the 19th, 7:30 p.m. Let's get jazzy with it now. A bit of Rebecca Neville.

0: I just brought a track by Rebecca Neville. I'd like to sound like Ella, a Sydney-based, very active jazz singer, taken from her album Fool's Rush, and it was a beautiful track. And then she is having a pretty nice gig happening on the Sundays on 19th on her residency on July at the Old Fitz Hotel, putting on the Fitz 2 to 5 p.m. Also on a Sunday next week, she's going to be there 2 to 5 p.m. And after that, from 5:30 to 7 p.m., she's having another gig as a part of the Best Hill Festival, playing at the main stage, First Fleet Park in the Rocks, Circular Quay. Yeah, so both gigs, catch her. It's free. It's a great singer. I hope you're going to see in the nice weather. So...
1: yeah, you've been listening. That's the plan, isn't it?
0: Yeah, it's going to be.
1: We get some sunshine for the Bastille Festival. We've been playing some music.
0: Yes, and I am surrounded by our two beautiful co-hosts, Abby,
1: hello.
0: And warm welcome, Katie Kelly. Yeah, so she's going to also present some of the, nice jazz gigs to talk about. So please stay tuned, listening on East Side Radio.
1: Yes.
0: And are we going to have
1: all three of us here researching and giving you the information you need to get to a gig this weekend? We've also got it written up in a very presentable way, going up on Eastside's website, eastsidefm.org, Take One's Instagram, Eastside FM's Instagram, Take One's Facebook. So whichever of those you're more attracted to, you'll find the gig guide there. Quick little run through for tonight. You could go to Lawrence Pike. We're going to hear some of that soon.
0: Yep.
1: That is at Fanatico Records at 8 p.m. tonight. Or Endnotes at Lazy Bones Lounge, 7 p.m. Simon Kinney Lewis playing blues at the Piermont Bridge Hotel at 9. Victor Valdez, Mexican Mariachi Band. Woo, heard that at the start of this hour. That is at Camelot Lounge at 7. Or Anna Weaving at the Riverview Hotel at 6:30. For Saturday, you could head to Kosher Groove at Golden Age Cinema, Ruby Jackson at Pleasure Club, Polymorphic Orchestra at Church Street Studios.
0: So that one, actually, Standing on the Bones of Giant, is not going to... it's what's supposed to happen.
1: Yeah.
0: But, so this time, Polymorphic Orchestra will be playing with the special guest of Trevor Brown.
1: Yeah.
0: Shout out to Lee McIver if you're listening. God, it was a really, really great gig. Polymorphic Orchestra, if you can get there.
1: They're
0: gonna
1: so
0: be
1: good.
0: Yeah. At a Church Street Studios on
1: and
0: Saturday.
1: That's Saturday or Sunday, the Beach Club Colroy. Rebecca Neville Quintet is playing at the Old Fitzroy Hotel, who we just heard. Or you could head to Remy Marchand, who we also heard. He is playing at Palomino Lounge. So let's continue this little party we have going on here at Take One Eastside FM and listen to a bit of James Morrison. He will be playing at the Hayden Orpheum Picture Palace on Saturday.

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1: Happy Friday afternoon, everyone. My name is Katie, and it is a pleasure to be welcoming in the weekend together here on Take One at Eastside Radio. This is actually my first time helping out at Take One, so very exciting. As Abby has already mentioned, we have a stacked weekend of gigs ahead, and one I am particularly excited about will be held at Fanatico Records in Marrickville tonight, welcoming Sydney-based drummer, composer, and producer, the legendary Lawrence Pike, at 8 p.m. to celebrate the release of his new album, Possible Utopias for Jazz Quintet. Here's a sneak peek of what to expect at the gig.

0: That was Guardians of Memory off Lawrence Pike's new album Possible Utopias for Jazz Quintet, released by the iconic Balmat Records, based in Spain. A perfect song for a rainy Friday afternoon, if you ask me.
1: Yes, especially if you're in the car, hey?
0: Cinematic.
1: Oh, yeah, it's really, you're in a movie.
0: As we said before, Pike will be joined this evening at Fanatico Records in Marrickville, joined by Novak Manojlovic on piano, fellow member of jazz quartet Believe, who just had their second album launch party last Friday at 21 Shepherd Street.
1: Cool.
0: They will be joined by Jack Stoneham on saxophone, and the gig kicks off at 8 p.m., so get your tickets and definitely do not miss out. Coming up, we have a song by Nam-based improvising pianist and composer Abby Lee, who will be playing at the Phoenix Central Park in Chippendale this coming Monday, the 20th of July.

0: That was Open Heads from Abby Lee's 2024 album, Up on the Hill Again, Here I Go. Catch Abby Lee at Phoenix Central Park in Chippendale this coming Monday, the 20th of July. Next, we have another jazzy tune to take you into the weekend. This is Motion by Band of Five Names, featuring Eastside's very own Matt McMahon.
1: Ooh.

That was Motion by Band of Five Names. Start your week off right by catching them this coming Monday, the 20th of July, at the weekly jazz session, Monday Night Confessions, at Church Street Studios in Camperdown. Band of Five Names features some of the nation's leading jazz musicians, with Simon Barker on drums, Mac McMahon on piano, and Phil Slater on trumpet. Doors open at 7:30 and the show kicks off at 8. You can also listen to Matt McMahon's show on Eastside called Blow on Thursday, 2 to 4pm. It is safe to say that there are some truly great gigs coming up this weekend. If you haven't already got your hands on some of the tickets, this is your sign to get amongst it. Check out our gig guide on Take One and Eastside Instagram. Don't go anywhere because we have Friday Drive hosted by John coming up at 4 o'clock. To finish up the show, we have a funky tune from Faradice, an emerging singer-songwriter who will appear as part of the Loud Women Live at Butcher's Brew Bar this Sunday, the 19th at 7pm. The Loud Women Live event features a stacked lineup of talented songwriters and will raise money for an Australian femicide watch. Thank you so much for listening. We might not get the full song in, but we'll give you a little taste of it.

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Well, hello. John McNamara with you these next 2 hours on the Friday drive home. Please do take care out there. It's wet and woolly, that's for sure. Take care on the road if you happen to be unlucky enough to be driving around this afternoon. During Friday drive, you've got your hands on the steering wheel. I'm just sitting in the passenger seat, making sure you don't touch that dial here on East Side Radio. Coming up these next 2 hours, we'll be talking to Councillor Josh Spicer from Waverley Council, bringing us up to date with all matters to do with the Waverley, the local government area. And as well, tributes have been pouring in for fantastic actor Sam Neill, New Zealander, but we here in Australia, you know, like to claim him as our own as well. But we're going to have a few little-known facts about the life and times of Sam Neill a little later on in Friday Drive this afternoon. And in a moment, Eliza Jansen, the editor of Big Issue magazine, will be joining us once again, talking about this fortnight's edition of the magazine with Mick Jagger on the cover, of all people. And speaking of Mick, I don't know whether you follow the Soccer World Cup, the Football World Cup, but poor old England took a bit of a fall against Argentina this week. And one of the most poignant images, I think, was when the camera panned across to Sir Mick Jagger shaking his head in bewilderment and disgust at the English performance against Argentina. But enough of that. And no, we're not playing any Rolling Stones this afternoon, at least not that I'm aware of. We will kick off this hour of Drive with Ben Jones and the Basie, Bean and Fats Project. And this is from an album called 100 Years. And this is a track called Red Bank Boogie.

Yeah, recorded in 2002 in the Netherlands. That's we've got Ben Jones on sax, Antoine Tromelin on saxophone as well, Harry Canters on piano, Peter Canters on guitar. I wonder if they're related. David Sendel on the bass, and who's that? Onno de Brolin on the drums. Forgive my Dutch pronunciations there. Their take on a Count Basie original by the name of Red Bank Boogie. And, yeah, so pulled that one from the La Brava Music on the La Brava label, from released in 2004. And just pulled that out of the Eastside CD library here, which is fantastic. 9 minutes past four, catching up with Waverley Council in just a moment.

Every media minute, America's hysterical hands drip blood. A pointing finger on inward. The people scroll over bodies, wet dreams of war. We want to believe we aren't dying too. And the joy is sad. And the art is sadder. When will we live, we think in words. And I am a sound. They tell me love is hard work. But why does it come so easy? I haven't clocked in. I don't want this love to tire or go on strike for better wages or lose itself in a bottle at a lonely bar. I am tired of protest. I'm tired of protest. Everything here is a job. Even love. And that is how I know. That is how I know they have trained us to become what we loathe, to desire what disguises us, to be the executed and the executioner. I had a friend who had a friend, and they are no more. He was so busy. He was so busy being himself. He couldn't try just being for a change. Maybe if we market love like a selfie, or maybe if we offer a stimulus package for feelings we don't allow ourselves to feel, maybe then we can communicate. Or at the very least, we can laugh. We can laugh at the hypocrisy of our silly predicament here together. Insanity is the father of invention. He's a rolling stone. The Christians are clinging to their God more than ever before. Rickety religions reveal rickety men. Been there. Done that. I want a God no American can worship. I want a God who doesn't want to be worshipped, who isn't insecure or condescending. I want a God who doesn't put borders around heaven. I want a God who smuggles souls past patrol officers, sins seated in the trunk of his four-door chest, thundering down walls. I want a God, don't you? Don't you? We need something greater than ourselves. There's a whole lot of religion and not enough God. A whole lot of religion. Not enough God. To the God that shivers the leaves, kisses the rivers, and brings us to our knees. Something greater within ourselves. I want a God who returns prayers to sender, who laughs with or at us. Oh my God, don't you? We need something. I want a God who loves.

0: That's Amone from an album called The Colour of Rain and a track called Every Media Minute. We're talking to the Big Issue editor, Eliza, in just a moment.
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0: Yes, indeed, keeping us fueled and ready to go here at Eastside Radio. It's a warm welcome back to Friday Drive to the editor of Big Issue magazine, Eliza Jansen. G'day, Eliza. How are you?
2: I'm good. Good afternoon.
0: Good afternoon to you too. How's Melbourne these days? Today, at least.
2: Yeah, not so bad. It was still cold, but at least sunny. And we started the day off with launching a new edition, which always puts me in a good mood.
0: That's great. Mick Jagger, Sir Mick to you. Sir Mick Jagger. On the cover. What's going on?
2: So the Stones have a new album out. It's their 25th album, insanely enough. And the album has been getting really great reviews. I think a bunch of critics have called it kind of a return to form, or like the best Stones album in ages. We were lucky enough to get an exclusive interview written up by Pete Sexton. It's between Mick Jagger, Keith Richards, Ronnie Wood. It's really in-depth about the new album and blues music and why they chose to cover an Amy Winehouse song on this new record. So we've got that, and we've got some kind of reflections on why the Stones are pretty much one of the longest ongoing rock bands. They're really one of the longest legacies in the genre. And there's a little playlist that our former music editor Doug Wallen made of one essential Stones song from each decade that they've been around.
0: Crikey. Yeah, more than 60 years.
2: Yes, it's unbelievable. And the fact that the three of them are still around, Mick Jagger's on the cover looking very well preserved.
0: He
2: like when you
0: is.
2: Flick through and when you look at the photos of him as like, you know, a really young gun in the 60s and flip back to the cover, it's pretty wild that he's still at it and they're you know, still getting acclaim for their music.
0: Oh, I'm loving the jacket that he's wearing too.
2: Yeah, beautiful shiny red jacket. It's great.
0: Mm-hmm. Okay, also in this edition, it's not only the Rolling Stones that have been around for 60 years, a certain very favourite TV program as well.
2: Yes, this year marks Play School's 60th anniversary as well. And we spoke to Leah Vandenberg, who's been a presenter on Play School for about 20 years. And she really credits the show with helping to kind of introduce her to Australia since she was a migrant from Fiji. So it's really great to hear her growing up on the show and then kind of getting to become part of it and imbue some of what she's learned and some of her personality and her heritage into the show.
0: Some of the most haunting images I've ever seen or witnessed are from around Chernobyl as time goes on, but basically the disaster remains the same around there. You've got a photo essay in this edition.
2: Yes, we managed to get some photos and also to interview Gerd Ludwig, who's a photographer who has been consistently visiting Chernobyl and the communities of people that still live around the area. He's been visiting Chernobyl for the last 30 years. And so it was like extremely difficult for us to only pick a few photos to sort of chronicle what he sees there, from what the abandoned sites look like to some kind of optimistic images of nature kind of returning to the area. But yeah, it's obviously I'd recommend reading our piece, but then if you can go and seek out even more of Ludwig's kind of, this massive canon of work that he's amassed, he's really kind of, I guess, the primary documentarian of Chernobyl, at least in terms of photos. It's really striking to look at what he's got from there over the years.
0: And on the movie scene, you've got a review, or you've talking about or writing about this new Nordic movie?
2: Yes, we're speaking with the filmmaker behind, I think, the opening night film of the Nordic Film Festival, which is all across Australia at Palace Cinemas. The movie's called Aru, and it's about the Sami people, who are indigenous people way, way up north in Norway, Sweden, some of Russia. They're the filmmaker who made the film Eleso Fesara is part of the community. So it's kind of a first in some ways that it's this narrative film about this community made by people within that community. And the impression I get from the interview with her is it's also a really like musical film covering the like musical and cultural and artistic traditions of these people, including their relationship to reindeers.
0: Fantastic. Now, let's talk about a Sydney vendor by the name of Mary G. She's featuring in this edition.
2: Yeah, Mary G is pretty musical as well. She has written a short entry in Street Sheet about her part in the Sydney Street Choir. I'm kind of only realizing now there's so many anniversaries in this issue because it's 60 years of play school, 40 years since Chernobyl, and the Sydney Street Choir has turned 25 years old. Wow. So you'll get to hear a bit about Mary's performances with that choir right in front of the Sydney Opera House.
0: Fantastic. Well, hello, Mary. Congratulations to the Sydney Street Choir as well for 25 years of service to the people of Sydney. And no chat to you each fortnight is complete without talking about the recipe in the Tastes Like Home section. What have we got this fortnight?
2: So this week it is a spin on a kid's birthday party classic. Instead of plain old fairy bread, Jessica Holmes, who has a new cookbook out called Something Sweet, she has a recipe for fairy bread marshmallow cupcakes.
0: Oh, crikey.
2: They seem maybe like kind of standard cupcakes, and then with this really impressive marshmallow icing that is a little more involved. So I'm really excited to make those.
0: You're going to have a crack?
2: I think so. I'll make up some excuse that I'll, give them to a niece or a nephew or something, but eat half of them myself.
0: That's it. I happened to attend a 3-year-old's birthday party not that long ago and was pleased to see, while they weren't cupcakes, there definitely was fairy bread on the menu.
2: And while I hope that never changes. That's great.
0: And while I did not partake, it was certainly being hooked into by the aforementioned 3-year-olds and beyond as well. So, yeah. Good to see you. Eliza, all the best. Thanks again.
2: Yeah, thank you.
0: Cheers.
2: Have a great weekend.
0: Same to you. Bye-bye. Bye. Eliza Jansen, the editor of the Big Issue magazine, joins us every fortnight here on Friday Drive. And, yeah, get out there, support your local vendor. They love a chat. They love it even more when you buy the magazine because part of the proceeds goes straight to them. It's 22 minutes past 4, Friday Drive. Time for a little more music. This is Judy Bailey.

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1: Yes, indeed. And I think I said that vocalist was Judy Bailey. I owe you an apology because that was, in fact, Lee Gibson singing A New York State of Mind from an album called Songs of Time and Place. But we will have a listen to Judy Bailey at some stage in this, the time that's left to us here on Friday Drive. But now to a classic of the genre. This is John Coltrane and Thelonious Monk, and it's from an album called The Complete Studio Recordings, and this is an extended blowout called Well, You Needn't. Here we go.

0: Yeah, from 1957, recorded in New York in June of that year. John Coltrane and Thelonious Monk leading out on Well You Needn't, and joined on that recording by Ray Copeland on trumpet, Gigi Grice on alto sax, Coleman Hawkins on tenor sax, Wilbur Ware on the bass, and the one and only Art Blakey on drums. What a lineup to conjure with here on East Side Radio.
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0: No, yes. Sorry, came in a little early there. Big finish from Freya Garbutt and a track called Ballroom 68 from an album of theirs called Soden House. It's 13 minutes to five.
1: Hi, they call me the Duchess, and I welcome you to Bamboo Hut. Look, it's humble on the outside, but inside, it's truly a palace. Bamboo Hut, where you'll find the treasures of Jamaican music. That's R&B, ska, rocksteady, reggae, and so much more.
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0: And it's a very warm welcome back to Friday Drive to Councillor Joshua Spicer from Waverley Council. G'day, Josh. How are you?
4: Oh, very well, thank you, John. Good, lovely to be with you again.
0: Yeah, fantastic. So the days of those pesky printed out parking permits for Waverley will soon be over by the sounds of things.
4: Yeah, that's right. Waverley's team have been working extraordinarily hard to modernise the services that residents interact with every day at Waverley, and that one of those being your parking permits. The day of having to go in and collect a permit, stick it on your car, are now gone. So all of that, John, can be done online 24/7, where you can make an application and have it done through your number plate now, really done in under 30 minutes. So really a great enhancement to the customer experience for residents in Waverley.
0: And if you need to apply for a new permit, say you're moving into a new house or some such?
4: Yeah, that can all be done on the Waverley Council website now directly.
0: Fantastic. All right. Speaking of resident parking schemes, you've got phase two of the Have You Say community consultation going on.
4: Yeah, that's right. Look, I think anyone in Waverley knows how challenging it can sometimes be for finding a car spot. And we've got in Waverley over 43,000 vehicles in residence. So what we've done at the council is to conduct a real comprehensive review in how we best regulate the spots that we have available. And that's led us now to the second stage of the Have Your Say, which is now open until the 3rd of August. So what that's outlying is really how many permits each household will get in RPS zones, an expansion of the zone where restrictions are applied. It's also looking at the types of permits that are available. But really, I really encourage all residents who really have an interest in this to go on the council website and review the proposal, give your feedback, have your say. There's also a session where residents can drop in on the 23rd of July, and that's 5 to 7 p.m. at the Boot Factory as well, or you can email the council. So there's a few options if you want to have your input, as we really quite look at how do we better serve residents in meeting the needs of finding parking spots for them.
0: Yeah, yeah. Now, I noticed that one of the options that is being looked at is actually charging for these sorts of permits.
4: Yeah, one of the proposals is around, it really depends on whether a resident has a garage or not, and it really depends on the area. So it's best to look on the website on the specifics of what's being proposed, but there definitely is a nominal fee for the first permit, and then depending on the amount, there is looking at pricing signals in that plan. So definitely something to think about for residents.
0: And you can also send in an email if you wish. What's the email address?
4: Yeah, so that email would be yourtrafficsurvey@waverley.newsouthwales.gov.au, or you can reach out to any of your local councillors as well.
0: Okay. Bronte Ocean Pool upgrades. What's the progress? This has been I mean, I know it's a big project. What's the latest?
4: Yeah, no, it has been a big project, and it is a much beloved pool in Bronte, and it can be frustrating having it be closed off. But I guess there is some positive news there. Mm-hmm. The pool will be completed in October, and so it is going along really well. And for those that aren't aware at home of what's occurred, the existing pump house, it wasn't fit for purpose. And so really what we've done is we're looking to rebuild a new pump house, and it's going to have a dual pump system. So we can expect, you know, great things from the Bronte Ocean Pool for many, many years to come. I guess residents, there will be a few disruptions around there, around pedestrian diversion, but there's still lots of options in Bronte Beach. You've got Bronte Park and a few other options to swim in the interim, but definitely appreciates everyone's patience. And then looking forward to the grand opening come October.
0: Yeah, fantastic. What is the bogey hole, Josh?
4: The bogey hole. I would need to get back to you on that one, John. The bogey
0: question.
4: Hole. It's one I'm going to have to explore over the weekend, I think.
0: All right, but I'm pretty sure that Bronte locals would know what we're talking about, even if we don't. But
4: the bogey hole, it's still open. I'm told it's definitely still open. Whatever it is, it's definitely open.
0: But enter at own risk. I don't know. Anyway, the Repair Cafe. This sounds like an interesting one. It's coming back to Bondi Junction, the Repair Cafe.
4: Absolutely. So we've got, it's actually tomorrow. So if anyone doesn't have any plans for tomorrow and they have any household items that are a bit damaged, faulty, this can be really, if you've got gadgets, electronics, kitchen appliances, your bike, textiles, shoes, really anything that you have that's a bit worn out that you'd like to be repaired, we have an incredible team of volunteers who are experts at fixing things. I know me personally, some of my pants are starting to get a few holes in the pockets. So instead of buying a new one, I can just bring it in and get assistance getting it fixed up. So I think that's a great way to reduce waste, help households just reduce their waste and keep the items that you have working well. So that's tomorrow at the Mill Hill Hall from 10 a.m. till 12:30 p.m.
0: Where's the Mill Hill Hall?
4: The Mill Hill Pool, that would be in Bondi Junction. I believe that's near, that is the boot factory, next to the boot factory.
0: Oh, yeah, righto. Okay, yeah. It's so all part of that complex there. Yeah,
4: around that area.
0: Very good.
4: And all the details are on the council's website if anyone is interested at home.
0: From 10 a.m. till 12:30. And that's it. Good on you, Josh. Thanks again for talking to us.
4: Pleasure. Thanks for your time, John. You have a good evening.
0: You too. See you later. Josh Spicer, Councillor Josh Spicer from Waverley Council, and we speak to Waverley Council every 3 weeks about what's going on in that part of the world. This is Horatio Luna.

0: That's Horatio Luna. And a track called The Win from an album, a new album here at Eastside Radio called Action Reaction.
1: By the time Friday night rolls around, are you looking to get some of your own back? 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On The Big Payback, we've been serving up a heavyweight selection of funk, soul, hip-hop, breaks and disco for well more than a decade. 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

0: Bass Blues in E is the name of that track, featuring Jonathan Swartz on bass and, well, a very talented lineup of Roderick White, Dale Barlow, Jonathan Swartz, and Andrew Dickerson. And it's from an album called Blues for Bob.
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0: It's a track called The Silly Samba from the Barnards, live at Ronnie Scott's Jazz Club. So we've got Bob Barnard on cornet, Tony Barnard on guitar, Adam Barnard on drums, and that's probably why they're called the Barnards, and Peter Ind on the bass. Coming up, little known facts about actor Sam Neill.
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0: Yes, you are, and it's a very warm welcome aboard the Friday Drive Groove Train to Maddie Adams, who's coming on board as, well, co-presenter. Who knows what might be in store for you if you hang around long enough. G'day, Maddie. Thanks for coming in today.
2: Thank you for having me.
0: So we thought we'd give you the project. I mean, there's been a lot talked about and written about the passing of fantastic actor Sam Neill, New Zealander, but we claimed him as our own here in Australia. We thought we'd set you the task, though, of coming up with some little-known facts about Sam Neill. So what have you come up with so far?
2: Yes, John, as you mentioned, he's a bit of a Pavlova. We claim him as an Australian recipe, but he is Kiwi through and through, sadly.
0: But he was a sweet guy, that's for sure.
2: Oh, super sweet. One of the sweetest, they say. And his name actually wasn't Sam at birth. It was Nigel. Oh. He was Nigel Neill, but he changed it at about 10 years old.
0: Because, I don't blame you.
2: Yeah, he had two schoolmates who had the same name, and apparently they all hated it. So he was the first to change it, and he never looked back. It's a quite interesting little tidbit. He really did consider studying law before becoming an actor, but he failed the first four units of his degree. So he went on to study English Lit and starting in film as a documentary filmmaker. So you could probably go back over the weekend and have a look at his early films in the documentary sense. And he was, you know, famous in his university drama clubs, the typical drama nerd, as you can imagine. He was considered as James Bond in 1986.
0: Yeah, because he'd done a show called Riley, Ace of Spies, which it'd be too old for you, I imagine, but I do remember it. And yeah, so I can see where the Bond connection might have come in. So what happened there?
2: He was just lost out to Timothy Dalton, but he, in very Sam fashion, said that he was very glad that it fell through because he didn't want to be the Bond that no one liked.
0: Ah.
2: Yes. I think he also enjoyed not being recognized in the street and just going and get a coffee, which is very charming. Like, only Sam would say something like that. And, you know, famously, he was a bit of an environmentalist in New Zealand. And I think more and more people have become aware of his campaign against a open cast gold mine proposal near his farm in central Otago. And he sort of championed local marine conservation. He was all about pro-New Zealand native species. And since his death, there's been a flooding of donations to the cause against the gold mine, which is just a mark of the man. Yeah,
0: it is. Now, tell me about this connection he has with the restoration of that famous, well, steamship, the Queen Mary.
2: Yes, an interesting one. He'd really enjoyed travelling around Scotland in the 1970s and famously was friends with the late Robbie Coltrane, who was a marine engineering enthusiast. And he was sort of persuaded to become a co-patron and was the Commonwealth patron of the Clyde steamship. And it's currently undergoing restoration in a multi-million pound project.
0: Yeah,
2: so.
0: Yeah.
2: A great loss to not only that community, but ours as well. He's just everywhere, really.
0: He was. So what else have you dug up about the late, great Sam Neill?
2: Something sort of more funny. He blew up on Twitter during lockdown, and I encourage everyone to go through and have a look at his old Twitter or X videos with Cinema Quarantino. yes, which is a series that he made with some of his friends, famously Jeff Goldblum and Hugo Weaving. And he would, you know, play his ukulele. He would sing Randy Newman songs and Radiohead. He had a really good cover of Creep. I recommend listening to that one.
0: Okay.
2: And he had these little skits as well. I really like Das Bad, which is a parody of Das Boot. And it's a really awkward bathtub scene with Hugo Weaving. that one's worth watching.
0: Okay. And they're still all there on X, yep, as it's now known?
2: Totally still there. And I believe there's a Guardian article which has compiled them. I could be wrong on that, but there is an article that compiled them one by one. So you could just, if you don't want to go on X, you could just watch them through Mediasite. And as a younger person, I remember his Twitter videos, but I really enjoyed his recent Instagram videos as well. So if you're looking for some sort of entertainment over the weekend, there's a really great series that he did about his farm animals. And they were beloved by him and the viewers, and he named them after his Hollywood friends. So, you know, he's got Susan Sarandon the sheep. Mm-hmm. His roosters were Michael Fassbender and Michael Caine. And the standout stars were Helena Bonham Carter, the cow, and Angelica Houston, the pig. So fun for the whole night. If you need some entertainment and you're a bit sad, those will definitely cheer you up.
0: Ah, wonderful. And tell us about his musical tastes.
2: Yeah, I already sort of heard that he was a bit of a music nerd, but I didn't realize how extensive his knowledge was until I heard a 2003 interview with him on ABC Classic with Margaret Throsby. It's a great listen. It's still up, and I think it got reposted in lieu of his death. And it's where he speaks about the Beach Boys, and that's sort of his desert island band, if you will. And, you know, he loves the work of Brian Wilson, Brian Wilson, and that sort of melancholy nostalgia that Brian Wilson's able to bestow upon the listener. And his favorite track is Surf's Up, which is a bit of a lesser known hit, which really shows that he's a bit of a smilophile, which is a massive Beach Boys fan. And so I thought we could play it for everyone.
0: Sure thing. Let's hit it.

0: Fantastic track.
1: Yeah, it's sort of hauntingly beautiful. Mm. It's from that period, 1968 to 71, mm. of sort of magic. And Sam Neill described that one as a symphony in 2 minutes.
0: Yeah, definitely.
1: Sorry, the other track I thought we could play, John.
0: Don't apologize.
1: is from Maori singer-songwriter, guitarist, actor Marlon Williams, who I'm a huge fan of, and Sam Neill apparently was a huge fan of as well, mm-hmm. starred in a show together, which I am yet to see. I think I might give it a watch. It's titled The 12,
0: right.
1: Which is a courtroom drama.
0: Okay.
1: And they really bonded through being both New Zealanders, but also through the love of music. And Marlon is a fantastic singer and songwriter. So this track is Prince's Walk, which he has featured. Sorry, Sam Neill featured on his Instagram quite a lot. And I'll play that for you.
0: Fantastic.

0: beautiful ode, I think, to Sam Neill, that one.
1: Yeah.
0: And, you know, I feel pretty confident in saying that we're all going to be watching a bit of Sam Neill over the weekend. But I would encourage everyone to listen to his music as well, his music tastes and choices. Do a bit of research. You can learn a bit more about him by what he liked to listen to, I think. So there's more to tap into there. And, yeah, we'll miss you, Sam.
1: We will. We will indeed. And can I just put in 2 cents worth and a little-known movie of Sam's, but it's very touching and it gets a run on SBS World Movies. It's called Dean Spanley. Have you heard of it?
0: I have not.
1: All right. Check it out. It's a quirky thing. Apparently, Dean Spanley thought he was a dog in a previous life. So Sam, just don't dismiss it.
0: I'm all for it.
1: It's very touching, especially if you like dogs as much as I do. So anyway, Dean Spanley, if you check that one out. Maddie, that was fantastic. Very interesting. Can I just say you passed the audition?
0: Phew. So, I was holding my breath the whole time.
1: I bet you were. Well, yeah, you can relax, breathe normally, and hopefully you'll be joining us here on Friday Drive in weeks to come.
0: I hope so too. Thanks, John.
1: Fantastic. Maddie Adams joining us here on Friday Drive. It's 28 minutes to 6, and we'll have a weather and traffic update for you soon here on Friday Drive. And I should also mention, that Carolyn's along at 6 o'clock from our Bondi Pavilion studio with Soul Serenade. So stick around. Plenty of great music coming your way all through the evening, all through the weekend, all through the week, 24/7 here at Eastside Radio.

That's the sound of Album of the Week. It's the show where we get two exciting new albums that have recently become available from all sorts of exciting genres from around the world. I'm Huey Phillips, and we'll be here every week, Wednesday at 3 p.m. here on Eastside 89.7 FM. So what are we playing this week? First, we played Action Reaction by Horatio Luna. It's a record that explores the duality of music. Then we played Soden House by Freya Garbutt. This record creates a lush soundscape while blurring the boundaries of jazz. Album of the Week on Eastside Radio 89.7 FM, Wednesday afternoons at 3.

That's Gary Lee and a track called I Mean You, which is the title track from his album called I Mean You. So Gary hailed from Western Australia, which is my old stomping ground. And in fact, this was engineered and produced by a couple of old colleagues of mine from ABC days. So there you go. 1992, back in the day. Gary Lee on saxophone, joined by Roger Garud, Don Gomes, Murray Wilkins, David Vrick, I probably mispronounced that, and Victoria Newton, Gary Lee, and a track called I Mean You. It's 19 minutes to 6. We've got weather and traffic update for you very soon here on Friday Drive.

That's Siren from Laura Mish, and New Music here at Eastside from an album called Lithic. And it got a thumbs up from Maddie, so it must be okay. It's 5:45.

Yes, and we'll get to Monday's weather in a moment, but just a quick traffic update, or quickish, because there is a bit of, well, I was going to say movement, but there's a bit of lack of movement on the roads as we speak. It's probably got something to do with the weather. The tunnel southbound is chockers. It's backing right back up to Camaray at the moment. And, probably the roadworks aren't helping as well, the continuing roadworks. When will they finish? Those are the North Sydney roadworks I'm talking about, of course. The bridge, though, is looking relatively clear, as is the Kyle Expressway. So that's good news. That's a little bit of good news. The Rosehill Interchange is looking like a car park, according to livetraffic.com. So please be patient if you're stuck in that. Good luck to you. Looking eastwards, New South Head Road, pretty good. Pretty clear at the moment, which is nice to see. I'll just turn you down a little bit more. That's it. And Old South Head Road, similar story, just the usual hold-ups in the usual spots, but actually not too bad. Is it the end of school holidays today? I think it might be. Yep, so I'm getting a uh-huh from Maddie in the background, which is always reassuring. So let's turn our attention to the weather. And it's currently 14 degrees in downtown Paddington. It feels like 12.9. The forecast was for a shower or two. Let me just check the map if the internet's working here. And yeah, those showers are continuing. We've just had a band come through, although it looks like it could be it for the time being, at least shower-wise. It's relatively warm overnight. What are we going to be looking at? 13 degrees tomorrow, minimum. Possible shower forecast, 19 degrees. But it sounds like it's finally drying out for the weekend, which is good news. Good news for the end of the Bondi Festival down at the Pav. I know they were sweating on the weather a little bit for that. Sunday, partly cloudy, 14 to 19 degrees. No rain forecast. Monday, similar story, 10 to 19 and partly cloudy. Tuesday, mostly sunny and 9 to 20 degrees. Wednesday, mostly sunny, 9 to 21. Thursday, partly cloudy once again, 11 to 19 degrees. And around about this time next week, that is Friday, the forecast from the Bureau is for a mostly sunny day and 10 to 18 degrees. That's it for your weather and traffic update for Friday, the 17th of July. And as I mentioned, Carolyn's along with Sounds of Soul at 6 o'clock from our Bondi Pavilion studio. And then the boys are back with Soul. Let me get it right. Carolyn's along with Soul Serenade at 6. And then the boys are back with Sounds of Soul from 6:30. So plenty of soul music coming your way all through the evening here at Eastside Radio. I did promise earlier in the proceedings that I would bring you some Judy Bailey. So here is Judy Bailey with a track called, what have I lined up for you? 1, 2, 3, 4, 5, 6. Rainy Days and Mondays, how appropriate.

Judy Bailey from 1991 ABC jazz recording, and her take on rainy days and Mondays. That's just about it from me and Maddie. I'll leave you with this fantastic track from the Village Vanguard live sessions. This is number 3, the Sonny Lister collection, and this is the opening track. It's Getting Sassy. Bye for now.

want to be free. And welcome to Soul Serenade. This is the show that kicks off Eastside's Friday night soul music shows. I'm Carolyn, and I'm looking forward to serenading you tonight with a diverse mix of soul music over the short little while that I'll be with you. Tonight I'll be playing a bit of Motown, a bit of Stax, some rare soul, and even a bit of Italian house. So tonight I'm going to keep the chatter short so we can keep the music long. So let's get this show started with a bit of British acid jazz from Incognito.

Yeah, that was the beautiful vocals of Marvin Gaye and Tammy Terrell on Motown. That was Your Precious Love from 1967. And of course, Marvin Gaye and Tammy Terrell did quite a lot of duets together back in the day. And before that track was Cheryl and Pam Johnson, kind of mystery Stax artists, I think. I don't know too much about them, but that was a track called That's My Guy. I believe they came from Memphis, Tennessee, from 1963. And before that track was a soul trio from the 60s, 70s, who were based in Detroit, known as the Brothers of Soul. And that track was called One Minute Babe, 1970. And at the very top was Incognito, which is a British acid jazz soul band from the 90s. That was from 1995, with the track Every Day. 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You can listen to us on your Eastside app, all kinds of ways. And happy to have you on board. I'm going to push through with another track, this time from Ray Charles.

Wasn't that gorgeous? I love that track. That's by an artist called Jesse James. Are You Gonna Leave Me? It's a Rare Soul track from 1964. And before that was Gladys Knight and the Pips, Make Yours a Happy Home from 1974. And at the top was Ray Charles, Unchain My Heart from 1961. I have time for one more track before Sounds of Soul takes over. And this is an Italian house track from 1990. It's called Open Your Eyes, and it's from Black Box. It's an old favourite of mine, and I hope you also enjoy it. So thanks for listening. Have a lovely weekend, and I will see you next time.

Eastside Radio would like to acknowledge the traditional custodians of the land in which we broadcast, the Gadigal, the Bidjigal, and the Birrabirragal. We extend our acknowledgement to mob all across the nation. We pay our respects to elders past, present, and future. We acknowledge that sovereignty was never ceded. Always was, always will be, Aboriginal land.

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Hello. 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It is 6:30 or thereabouts. 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This is Sounds of Soul here on your dial. In the sandwich in between two fantastic shows, we have just had Carolyn Saul with a lovely Soul Serenade. Coming up later, we have Agent 00 Soul with the Groove Line, but you've got me, Prince Mikey, for the next 90 minutes or so, playing some soulful tunes for you, all on 45s tonight, actually. Only all on vinyl, but only 45s this evening. We are going to kick us in with just the usual sort of slower tunes to get us started, and then we'll see where the night takes us. We're going to run the gamut this evening, of course, from R&B and 60s and Northern, a little bit of crossover, and some modern soul slash disco tunes later on. But to kick things off this evening, it's a classic from the Isley Brothers with some Footsteps in the Dark.

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Oh, yes, indeed. There we go. That was Curtis Mayfield there with Freddy's Dead. That's the theme from Superfly on Curtum Records, of course. Before that, what do we have? We had Strawberry Letter 23 from the Brothers Johnson. And to kick us off the show this evening was Footsteps in the Dark by the Isley Brothers there on T-Neck. All right, well, nice that we're settled in. It's been a little while, I feel, since I have had a show, a proper show that I've hosted on my lonesome. So it's nice to kind of get back into that little headspace and play some tunes for you here. I am Prince Mikey. You are listening to Sounds of Soul on Eastside 89.7 FM. Perhaps you're tuning in somewhere around the world on eastsidefm.org. Don't forget you can also listen to the old shows there and or go through the track listing as they pop up and go. All right, we're going to stay in that early 70s crossovery kind of sounds and got another lovely tune coming up next from Harold Melvin and the Blue Notes. It's time to wake up, everyone. Okay. Oh, everybody. Goodness gracious.

I was born in a city that they call the Windy City. And they call it the Windy City because of the Hawk. The Hawk, the almighty Hawk, Mr. Wind, takes care of plenty of business around winter time. The place that I lived in was on a street that happened to be one of the dead-end streets, where there was nothing to block

When the boiler would bust and the heat was gone, Jim, I had to get fully dressed before I could go to bed. Of course, I couldn't put on my goulashes because they had buckles on them, and my folks didn't play that. They said, don't you tear up my bed clothes with some goulashes on. But I was fortunate. As soon as I was big enough to get a job and save enough money, get a ticket, catch anything, I split. I said, one day I'm gonna return, and I'm gonna straighten it all out. And I'm about ready to go back now. So I thought I'd tell you.

Yes, that was Leon Austin there with Turn Me Loose. That's on the King record label, but on the James Brown production little imprint on it as well. That's an absolutely cracking tune there. And a big thanks to Joel in Melbourne for putting me onto that one, and much appreciated. Before that, we had one of my favorites, Lou Rawls with Dead End Street. That's right. That's the same Lou Rawls from Baywatch Nights. He was also a singer as well. And top of the bracket was Wake Up Everybody Part 1 by Harold Melvin and the Blue Notes. Very gorgeous tune. All right, going to keep things going in the 70s. The next track, it's Holland Dozier. And it is to Holland Dozier, yes, yes. And it's on the Invictus label. And it's a lovely tune called Don't Leave Me. So please don't leave me here on Sounds of Soul on Eastside FM. I am Prince Mikey. I hope you enjoy.

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Yes, it was Willie Mitchell with Up Hard. That's on the High label. Before that, we had Ruby Jones with You Better Run on Curtum Records. Obviously, that's the Curtis Mayfield label, but does not appear to be... I couldn't see any production credits from him on that one in particular. But never mind, it's still a fantastic little tune. And to kick us off from the top of that bracket there was Don't Leave Me by Holland Dozier. And that may be my favourite Holland Dozier track, I think. Absolutely enjoy that one on Invictus. All right, well, we... going to keep on going with some tunes, and then we're going to have a few shout outs in a very short while. Maybe move into the 60s a bit more. Coming up next, it is one of the Sounds of Soul fave singers, Syl Johnson, with Try Me.

Oh, yes. There we go. That was Donald Haidt with She Blew a Good Thing. Not 12th of Never, which I absolutely called it the last time I played that track, because the 45 itself is misprinted and has the wrong side. There you go. Cool story, bro. That was on Jubilee Records. And before that, we had Larry Hale with Once on Diamond. And top of the bracket there was Syl Johnson with Try Me on Twilight Records. This is Sounds of Soul. You are listening to Prince Mikey this evening on Eastside 89.7. You may also be listening in on eastsidefm.org. I want to take the opportunity to have a couple of shout-outs to our wonderful, gorgeous, beautiful listeners. And to kick things off, I'm going to say a big shout out to TJ Bernhard and Mrs. S, those taste setters of Truggawong. Hope you listening in and enjoying the show. And Pip as well, of course. Oh, my goodness. Could not forget their fur baby Pip there. Also, a big shout out to Sister Savage. Hope you are enjoying the show. Shout out to Mitch in The Crossroads. Played some of those tunes. That opening tune might have been for you, Mitch, the bit of the old Isley Brothers there with Footsteps in the Dark. Big shout out to Matt in Marrickville. Also shout out to Gabe, and shout out to Maggie, Maggie, do reach out. I hope you're doing well. Going a little bit south of the border, a big shout out to Joel, Brittany, Daniel, and Jack, those Melbourne Soul Weekender crew, or the Melbourne Soul crew there. And also a big shout out to the Northern Soul poster boy, although he's probably gallivanting around the world at the moment. Back a little closer to home, of course, a big shout out to the gorgeous Captain K and little Bernadette and Henrietta. I hope you're being good girls and will be going to bed soon. Also, shout out to Georgie of Groove Scooter fame. Shout out to Chilla as well. Hope you're enjoying the show and staying dry with, at the moment, it's been a wet week and a half in Sydney, but we're making our way through. Also, big shout out to Alan. And going to the Wild West, shout out to Nige. Hope it's coming through loud and clear, mate. And also Denny in the West there. Going back home, shout out to Dan and Mark in Beecroft. Hope you guys are liking the tunes, and hope to see you both soon. And finally, a big shout out to Carl and Marion, aka Mum and Dad, in Greendale. Hope you guys are enjoying the show, and I'll see you this weekend. All right, we are going to keep going with the tunes. However, if you are listening in and you feel like you got missed on that shout out, or you just want to drop me a line and say that you enjoyed something or suggest something else, do feel free to reach out to me, DJ Prince Mikey, on the socials. Instagram is probably a good one. And let us know that you're listening in. All right, we are going to go back in time a little bit more with Chuck Jackson. And coming up next, we've got I Keep Forgetting, which I love the genealogy of some of these songs. Chuck Jackson did I Keep Forgetting, which was covered by Michael McDonald in the 80s. Very different sort of tune, but the start of that song was then sampled by Warren G and Nate Dogg for Regulate. And it's just like, and you wouldn't have any of that without a little bit of Chuck Jackson with I Keep Forgetting. Here we go.

on Wand. Okay, well, we're going to see where the next track takes us. But I will mention just a couple of little promo-y things coming up. Yours Truly is playing some records tomorrow night at the Enmore Hotel. And that is on from 10 p.m. So a little bit of a late start one for me. But look, it's a fantastic vibe in there. Really cool little spot and a place where you can sort of like end up and it still stays open a little late. And I'll be, playing some rocking tunes there for a few hours until far too late. That'll be lots of soul and funk and disco and boogie and all the good stuff. A bit of new wave as well in there. Should be a bit of fun. And also, don't forget, of course, that the Sydney Soul Weekender is on very, very soon. It is happening on the 22nd and 23rd of August. So really, it's only a month away. Do go in and get your tickets ASAP. They are selling fast. If you do a search for the Sydney Soul Weekender in your various search engines, or go to sydneysoulweekender.com. It should show up there for you and you can find the link to the tickets there. Absolutely going to be a fabulous, fabulous weekend and very much looking forward to that. It is on again at the Portugal Club right near Fraser Park there, and on the Sunday at the Everly Hotel, which is an absolutely really nice looking venue, I might add. And I think we're going to find that a lot more gigs are going to be on there after a few people see it. So should be very much worth seeing, very much worth your time. That's the Sydney Soul Weekender, August 22nd and 23rd. Do jump on it and don't miss out. Okay. Coming up next, we've got Bobby Patterson with If Love Don't Do It, Then It Can't Be Done. That is on Paula Records. Let's have a listen.

Hi, this is Andrew. Every Tuesday between 6:30 and 8, it's time for Between or Beyond, Excursions in the Jazz Diaspora. How has jazz sounded different as it's travelled around the world at different times? Tune in and find out.

Oh, he's indeed one of our favorites of the show there. Again, Gene Chandler with In My Body's House. I'm sure I say this every single time I play this tune, but I will say it once again. That is the original version of that song, produced or written by Curtis Mayfield, that was then later covered by Baby Huey. And it was his big single that he's well known for, which was Hard Times. So that was actually a cover. But that is the original there by Gene Chandler on Checker. And it is a cracking tune. Before that, we had Pam Kellum with What You See, You Can't Get. Fabulous double-sider there on AB Records. The other side being It's Gotta Be a Long Hot Summer. Worth looking up that one as well. And top of the bracket there was If Love Can't Do It, It Can't Be Done by Bobby Patterson on Paula Records, which I think is like a Ron Records sub-label, blah, blah, blah, blah. Nerd, nerd, nerd. All right. Well, I am Prince Mikey. You are listening to Sounds of Soul here on Eastside 89.7 FM. I did have one or two people reach out to me on the socials to say they're listening in. And I wanted to say a big, massive shout out to Robert, or possibly Rob. Thank you very much for your message and for tuning in. If you do want to be like Rob and reach out, say hello, then I am DJ Prince Mikey on the socials. This next track, I'm sure it's going to get a play tomorrow night at the Amwell Hotel, but this one's for you, Robert. Here is Gwen McRae with All This Love That I'm Given.

I feel it fade. Your love is fading. I feel it fade. Your love is fading. Woman, I feel it fade.

Yeah. Okay. I think that's first time I played that one. Sounds pretty good. That is Rare Earth with I Know I'm Losing You. And one keen-eyed or keen-eared listener did let me know that that was sampled on Life of Pablo. So thank you very much for that, Dan in Beecroft. Nice to know. And before Rare Earth, we had a little bit out there track, but still amazing. It was Dennis Coffey with Calling Planet Earth, which I like a bit of Dennis Coffey, the funk breaks master, in my opinion. And that was a good tune as well. If I try to find it, it's a recent purchase. I have no idea which label it's on. Westbound label. And at the top of the bracket was Gwen McRae with All This Love I'm Given. And that is just one of my total faves on Cat Records there. I am Prince Mikey. You have been listening to Sounds of Soul on Eastside 89.7 FM. I think I've got maybe one more song in me, and then the amazing encyclopedic knowledge of the Agent 00 Soul is coming up next for the Groove Line. He's going to take you on a musical journey from 8 o'clock and play some of his amazing tunes himself. Big thank you to everyone that has listened in this evening, and those that have said hello. Big hello again to Alan. Thank you very much for that message, mate. Much appreciated. Likewise, Dan and Marion and Robert, very nice of you all, and Joel to all message in. Scared I'm forgetting someone, but if I have, do apologize. Don't forget, Sounds of Soul will be back next week at the same time, 6:30. Also, don't forget the Sydney Soul Weekender on the 22nd, 23rd of August. Go to the website, grab those tickets ASAP. I'm going to leave you with a track. This is for Dan as well. This is The Undisputed Truth with You Plus Me Equals Love. All right, enjoy.

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1: Push it to me, mama. Once again, I say to all soul sisters, and you too, soul brother, greetings and salutations. And once again, welcome to the world of soul with Soul Finger. I do consider this world to be yours, and indeed, I do concede the world to be mine. Compatibility has now joined it at one. Welcome now to the world of soul. Say, baby, this is the album that's bound to put more dips in your hips, more cut in your strut, more glide in your stride. If you don't dig it, you know you've got a hole in your soul. Push, girl.
2: 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I am DJ Agent 00 Soul, and you've tuned into the Groove Line. Big thanks to the great Prince Mikey for another brilliant Sounds of Soul. Let me just adjust the volume here on the... There we go. Hopefully that sounds a bit better for you, everybody out there. Yes, great show from Prince Mikey tonight, and he'll be at the Enmore Hotel tomorrow night from 10 o'clock till 2 o'clock in the morning. Wow, what a shift. What's your bathroom record when you need to go to the bathroom?
3: Dancing in the street. Not dancing in the street. I hear music in the streets.
2: I hear music in the streets. What's that, about 12 minutes?
3: Yeah, they're about 7.5 is good. Also, because of the way, it's also quite good as well.
2: Mine was always Curtis Mayfield's LP version of Move On Up,
3: yes,
2: which goes for about like 11 minutes or something like that. I've forgotten now. But more than enough time to do the business.
3: That's the bit you've got to worry about.
2: Oh, we've got it all here at Eastside Radio. Yes, I've got it all here for you tonight. I say it every week. I've got a great show lined up for you this week, but of course I do. And usually I say it's even better than last week's, but you can't keep, well, maybe you can keep improving on the previous week, but who knows. Either way, I'm going to be with you right up until 9:30 with lots of good, soulful, funky stuff. And let's start off with a really great record. This is a girl called Little Mary Statton with I'm Not Your Steppin' Stone.

0: Yeah, that was Ty Karim with Lighten Up Baby, released on the Caramel label. That's C-A-R-A-Mel, Caramel. Yeah, there you go. Now, Ty Karim is a real cult favourite amongst soul people. She recorded so many great northern and crossover and modern soul tracks. It's ridiculous, much loved, and she left us all far too soon. So she never really got to enjoy her status on at least the rare soul scene. But that's life, I guess. Lighten Up Baby, the track itself, the backing track, the instrumental backing track, was the exact same track was used by other artists and producers on other records. So some of you might be aware of Ike and Tina Turner's Somebody Somewhere Needs You. Well, that uses the exact same instrumental track. Larry Laster on Loma, Go For Yourself, same again. And there are several others too. It's ridiculous. And from different parts of the USA, different producers, different labels. So it's always been a mystery, a huge mystery to this day, how all these various points of the soul music map in the US all got to release versions of this using the exact same backing track. How they got a hold of the master tapes, they wouldn't have been swapping them around. A lot of these labels were in direct competition with each other. So only God knows. There you are. So before Ty Karim, it was, what did I play for you? Oh, I thought I had my list nicely set out here. It was, the Precisions, of course, with Instant Heartbreak, Just Add Tears. This is the same Detroit Precisions who recorded the all-time classic, If This Is Love, I'd Rather Be Lonely. And that was released on the Drew label, and they released four other records on that same little independent Detroit soul label back in the late 60s. And they were all as good as If This Is Love, I'd Rather Be Lonely. But of course, If This Is Love is the one that gets continuously played. But Instant Heartbreak is every bit as good. Well, before that, it was Harold Hutton with Lucky Boy, released on Checker Records out of Chicago. Great Chicago soul sound, mid-tempo soul sound from the mid-60s. And the little catch with that record is it was actually the very first ever record of Bobby Hutton using his birth name, Harold Hutton, at that point. He was just a teenager. But a year or so later, he changed his name to Bobby Hutton, and the rest is history. As Bobby Hutton, he recorded some great rare soul sounds like Come See What's Left of Me, and of course, his modern soul classic released on ABC Records. So that's Bobby Hutton with his first record, Harold Hutton. Before that, it was The Toys, you know, the three girl group. Soul girl group who had a big hit with the Lover's Concerto in 1965. Well, this was The Toys off a very rare French EP only track, and the track was called Deserted, and it's absolutely brilliant, isn't it? And we kicked off tonight's show with Little Mary Statton, her one and only record. And she was a young girl out of San Diego, California. And that's about it. That's all we know about her. But wow, what a record. Steppin' Stone. I think it predates the Monkees. I'm Not Your Steppin' Stone. It's not the same song, but obviously a similar title to it. But Little Mary Statton got in on the game before the Monkees. Maybe the writers of the song heard Little Mary Statton. Who knows? You're listening to The Groove Line. I am DJ Agent 00 Soul, and you are listening to the greatest radio station in the galaxy. That's 89.7 FM, Eastside Radio.
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Oh, there we go. We dropped out there for a second. Yes, drop of the rare stuff there, those especially those last three records, some three crossover rarities, as we call them. That last one there was by a group with the outrageously fabulous name of The Fabulous Caprices. That's C-A-P-R-I-C-E-S, The Fabulous Caprices. Released on Camaro Records. They were also known as the Fabulous Capris, C-A-P-R-I-S, on their other two records that they released. They only released three records. That last, the one that I played for you, was released in 71. And the other two records they released were in 71 and 76. And that was it for these boys. They were from a tiny town in Texas called Denison, Texas. And that was it. They sure were talented, though. Well, previous to The Fabulous Caprices and My Love, it was The Universal Minds. The Universal Minds with A Chance at Love, released on Charles Records. And that was a label out of New York City and much sought after as well.

0: previous to the Universal Minds, it was Brenda and the Tabulations on Dion Records with That's All in the Past. And Brenda and the Tabulations were one of Philadelphia's premier female soul groups through the 60s. They released a couple of albums in the late 60s, early 70s. One on Dion and the other on Top and Bottom Records, both very well-known Philadelphia soul labels of the time. And then in the late 70s, they released another disco style, but an excellent disco styled LP on Chocolate City Records. And the amazing thing really about Brenda and the Tabulations is that they had such, or at least Brenda Payton was her name. She had a quite a long career starting in the mid 60s and extending to the late 70s, early 80s. And that was pretty unusual for female girl groups to last that long in the business. I mean, even the Supremes barely lasted that long, really. Although the Supremes, I think, nominally are still going today with probably their 150th or 200th different members and things like that. But Brenda stuck with the group, or at least the first two LPs that she recorded in the late 60s and early 70s. She had three male soul vocalists backing her up. They were the Tabulations. But by the late 70s disco LP, those three guys had exited, and she had a different backing group. But Brenda stuck in the business, so well played to Brenda Payton. Previous to that, it was Over to Detroit for the Sophisticates with I Can't Stand It on Mutt Records. Yes, M-U-T-T, Mutt Records. And no, they don't have a dog on the label. Dogs. A drawing of a dog on the label or anything like that. But Mutt was a highly regarded little Detroit soul label that released some really great stuff in the late 60s, early 70s. And before the Sophisticates, it was Argy and the Arquettes with You're the Guy That Put Tears in My Eyes from 1966. Argy was Argy Liley, and she was from Pittsburgh, Pennsylvania. And it was a three-girl female soul group, and that's a fantastic record. Talking about fantastic things, there's some big gigs coming up in Sydney and around Australia and even outside Australia in the coming weeks and months. I was banging on last week about the great night that was had at Love Soul at the Hollywood Hotel a couple of Fridays ago that I was DJing at the Hollywood Hotel in Surry Hills. It was a massive night of fabulous 80s and 90s R&B and soul music with a bit of 70s classics, soul and disco classics thrown in. It was a brilliant night. And the great news is that the next one is on Friday the 7th of August. That's Friday the 7th of August. And I'll be the guest as well on that night, along with Love Soul's host, Phyllis Founders, and her producer, Joe Johnson, also at the musical controls that night. Joe played some great stuff that night. And, of course, Love Soul can be heard here on Eastside Radio every Sunday afternoon from 2 p.m. till 4 p.m., hosted by Phyllis and Joe. So that's worth checking out this Sunday and putting it in your diaries for Friday the 7th of August at the Hollywood Hotel in Foster Street, Surry Hills here in Sydney. A great R&B and soul night of grooves from the 80s and 90s. Going to be fantastic. So that's one to put in your diaries. The other one, of course, is, as Prince Bikey mentioned on Sounds of Soul earlier tonight, the big one in Sydney, the Sydney Soul Weekend. It takes place on Saturday and Sunday, the 22nd and 23rd of August, 2026. And absolutely cannot wait for that fantastic event to take place. at that time. And the Saturday venue is, of course, the much-loved Fraser Park Clubhouse, otherwise known as the Sydney Portugal Club in Fraser Street, Marrickville. That's on the Saturday night, and that'll be an all day long into the night, I presume from 2 or 3 o'clock in the afternoon right through till midnight. Wow. On that night, and then on Sunday at the Everly, a new venue for the Sunday All Dayer at the Everly, Redfern. That's going to be fantastic as well. So that's a must do for everybody. And people listening from interstate and overseas, and there's millions of listeners to the Groove Line every week from around Australia and overseas, need to start making arrangements to get to Sydney for that Sydney Soul Weekend. But wait, there's some flash new news. While the Sydney Soul Weekend is on that Saturday and the Sunday, it's just been announced, literally just been announced, that on the Friday, the 21st of August, the fabulous Georgie Groove Scooter will be presenting at the Golden Age Cinema in Surry Hills the Australian first premiere of the new Northern Soul movie called Northern Soul Keeps Burning. That's just recently been released in the UK and has proved very popular. That movie will be shown at the Golden Age Cinema in Surry Hills. So effectively, it's going to make that weekend a three-day weekend, which is fabulous news. And you know what? I'll be playing records in the bar of the Golden Age Cinema, at the bar and dance floor there, immediately after the film has finished. And I'll be playing a straight two-hour set, which I can't wait for. That's the best thing to do, man. Just play a straight 2 hours. So that's going to be fantastic. And Juana Granados, or Foxy Fuzz, as she's known by her DJ name, is going to be following me for another 2 hours after that. So effectively, it's going to be a fantastic Friday night. But here's the thing. Tickets are selling so damn quickly that you need to get on to the Golden Age Cinema website now and book your tickets. I believe there's maybe a little more than a handful left, if you're lucky. And I really mean that literally. So if you want to get to the film on that Friday night, you better get onto the website right now and get your tickets, because you don't want to miss out. But at least if you do miss out, everybody is welcome to get to the Golden Age Cinema at 9 o'clock and spend the rest of the night in the bar and dance floor listening to the Northern Soul sounds that I'll be playing, and Foxy Fuzz will be playing on the night for 4 hours. So it's all there to do. What a fantastic weekend. Of course, if you want to get to somewhere warm in August, what you need to do is get to the Bali Soul Weekend of 2026, and there's still time for you to organise yourselves there. Presented by Nigel Loveless, of course, and tickets still available via Sticky Tickets. And if you want more information, get onto Facebook and search Bali Soul Weekender 2026. Going to be a fantastic event. It's been going for years now, and they just keep getting better every year. And of course, in November is the really big one, the Australian National Northern Soul Weekend. Takes place in November of every year. This year it's being hosted in Brisbane, Vegas, 2026, for the Australian National Northern Soul Weekend. It's going to be a big thing, as they say. And if you want information on all those events, search them on Facebook, Australian National Northern Soul Weekend of 2026. Nigel's Bali Soul Weekend 2026. That's got its own page on Facebook. So has the Sydney Soul Weekend at 2026. Got their own page and group on Facebook. And the Love Soul events on the 7th of August is also on Facebook. What you can also do is just go to my Facebook page, which is DJ Agent 00 Soul. That's DJ Agent 00 Soul. And I've got links to all the relevant pages of the gigs that I've just been banging on about. So much great soulful and funky things to do coming up in the next few weeks and months. Check them out.
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3: 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Oh, me? 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My motto is...

W-E-F-U-N-K, y'all. 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The desired effect is what you get when you improve your interplanetary functioningship. 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Doing it to you in 3D. So groovy that I dig me. Once upon a time called now. Somebody say, is there funk after death? I say, it's 7 up. Yeah. Keep funk.

0: 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Well, all right. Hey, I was digging on y'all funk for a while. Sound like it got a three on it, though, to me. You know, I was down south and I heard some funk with some main ingredients like Doobie Brothers, Blue Magic, David Bowie. It was cool. But can you imagine Doobie in your funk? Ho! W-E-F-U-N-K. 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
0: P-funk. 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
0: Home of the extraterrestrial brothers.

Yeah.

0: Oh, yes, the one and only Mr. Stevie Wonder with his all-time classic Superstition. One of the greats, Stevie Wonder. And I was so glad when I finally got the chance to see him live in at Sydney's, well, it used to be called the Acer Arena out west there at Homebush. It must have been, what, 15 or so years ago? I've lost a bit of track of time there. But it was fantastic to see Stevie live. He was brilliant, as you'd expect. Well, previous to Stevie Wonder and Superstition, it was the one and only Marvin Gaye with Got to Give It Up. And, of course, that's the tune that Robin Thicke and Pharrell Williams got tangled up in a legal dispute when they released their own hit record, Blurred Lines. Do you remember? But you know what really hit the fan? Because they'd clearly ripped off Marvin Gaye's original tune from the mid-70s, Got to Give It Up, on Blurred Lines. And so Robin Thicke and Pharrell Williams got caught up in this huge legal battle and ended up having to pay big time. I think they paid $5 million in damages to the Marvin Gaye estate and 50% of all future royalties earned by Blurred Lines moving forward. Really don't know why it even got to court. They really should have settled it out of court. I mean, it's so obvious that they ripped off Marvin Gaye's record. Seriously, it's not funny. But, you know, some artists just don't see the wood for the trees sometimes, do they? Well, there it is, Marvin Gaye with Got to Give It Up. Before Marvin, it was Grace Jones with Pull Up to the Bumper. And Grace Jones is still going strong. No, I just checked. Grace Jones is now 78 years old. Wow. She's still going. The woman has staying power, that's for sure. And before Grace, it was a visit to the Mothership Connection. It's been a little while since I did a little bit of a binge tribute to the one and only Mr. George Clinton, but tonight we did it. We played Funkadelic's One Nation Under a Groove, of course, and Parliament's P-Funk classic on Casablanca Records. And it was great seeing George Clinton live when he first appeared in at Sydney's Enmore Theatre some years ago now. He's since been back a couple of times, I think, but I'm not sure that he'd ever been to Australia before. So we're talking about 10 or 12 years ago, and it was his first tour to Australia, and he appeared at the Enmore Theatre, and the show went for about 3 hours. And normally, it's difficult for any artist to hold a show together for 3 hours, but you know what? The greatest tribute I can pay to George Clinton is that I never once looked at my watch during the 3 hours, because I was just riveted to the performance going on the stage. It was just brilliant watching the Parliament Funkadelic thing. You're listening to The Groove Line. I am DJ Agent 00 Soul, and you are listening to 89.7. I've got to give a shout out to Alan Alderson, who's listening in tonight. Alan appreciates the Parliament Funkadelic thing. And got to give a shout out to Julie Gordon. Julie Gordon's listening in with the family from, she's traipsing around the Daintree Rainforest area, but she's listening in. The things people do and the places they are to still be listening to The Groove Line on a Friday night. There you go. Also got to give a shout out to my buddy Nigel Lovelace, listening in from Perth, as he usually does on a Friday night, as if he's got nothing better to do. But Nigel, of course, as I mentioned before, is the main man behind the Bali Soul Weekend of 2026. And I'll say it again, you've got time to organise yourselves and get tickets, organise your accommodation and your flights, and do it, as Arnold would say. Come on, do it. So people listening from all over Australia, all over the world, every week here at the Groove Line at Eastside Radio. And you know, you can listen to the Groove Line in so many ways so that you'll never miss listening in. Of course, you can just tune on your radio on the FM band, 89.7 FM. 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It will cost you nothing. And that way, you've always got Eastside Radio right next to you. Regular listeners will recall just a few weeks ago, we had our big radiothon. So I've got to give a big thanks to all of you out there who became new supporters of Eastside Radio or renewed themselves as supporters of Eastside Radio. 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It doesn't just happen for that week that we do the radiothon. 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And there's so many great shows on Eastside Radio, particularly Bamboo Hut. I love Bamboo Hut on Saturday afternoons here on Eastside Radio from 4 o'clock till 6 o'clock in the afternoon, where you'll hear all the very best in ska, rocksteady, original reggae, American and Jamaican R&B, original R&B from the 50s, as well as some brilliant African sounds as well. All presented to you by the lovely Duchess, the charismatic King Keith, and the very erudite Senor Bamboo every Saturday afternoon. I've hosted Bamboo Hut myself before and been a guest too, where I get a chance to play my fave reggae records out of the box. I love Bamboo Hut, so check it out. There's so many great programs on Eastside Radio, 7 days a week, 52 weeks a year.
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0: Oh, yeah, that was one of Prince's earliest hits. In fact, probably his first real big hit from right at the end of 1979, if you're wondering, Alan, who's listening in. Right at the end of 1979. And I Wanna Be Your Lover. Previous to Prince, it was Eddie Kendricks. Just after he departed the Temptations back there in the 70s, and A Date with the Rain, which is very apt for Sydney at the moment because the last 3 or 4 weeks, the weather in Sydney's been absolute rubbish. And apart from a 2 or 3 day spell earlier this week, we've had more rain the last few days in Sydney, and it's really depressing. But at least we can play some good music here on the Groove Line, huh? So that was Eddie Kendricks with Date with the Rain. Before that was one of the great Philadelphia soul groups, The Intrigues, with To Make a World, released on Janus Records. And before that it was the one and only Van McCoy taking some time out from doing the hustle. This time he tackled the OJ's classic Backstabbers, and he came out a winner. Fantastic treatment of the OJ's Backstabbers from Van McCoy. Time flies when you're having fun. I've been having fun tonight here on the Groove Line. I hope you have too. Don't forget to check out my Facebook page, which is DJ Agent 00 Soul. That's DJ Agent 00 Soul, which got links to all of the big events coming up in the next few weeks and months. And you can also find out what I'm up to around and about the traps. You've been listening to The Groove Line. I'm DJ Agent 00 Soul, and you've been listening to 89.7 FM Eastside Radio. I'll leave you tonight with something a little bit different. In 1984, Sammy Davis Jr. had been one of the great American popular artists of the 20th century. And, of course, his good buddy Frank Sinatra, one of his signature tunes was New York, New York. Well, Motown honcho Berry Gordy and Soul legend Willie Hutch decided to write a tune for Sammy called Hello Detroit, sort of in the same vein as Sinatra doing New York, New York. And this is it, and it's fantastic. Listen to this. I'll catch you next week.
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Good evening, ladies and gentlemen. 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As ever, I give my thanks to Agent 00Soul for playing you the groove line since 8 o'clock tonight, but it's now 9:30, so on Friday nights you know what I do. I play music for you right through until 11 o'clock. Tonight I've got a selection of, I suppose you'd call it funky electronica. I played you some edits and house music a couple of weeks ago and that seemed to go down quite nicely, so here's something in the same vein. Maybe not so danceable, but definitely groovy. Like I said, playing music for you until 11 o'clock tonight, so settle in, sit back and relax. Hope you enjoy yourselves. But for now, it is payback time.

Okay, peeps, just to let you know what we've been listening to, this one here is called Zorbanissimo. It is by Azax from the Exotic Delight Bay album. Before this, we were listening to The Herbalizer with a track called When I Shine. Before that, it was Jester Funk with Moai, Message from the Love in a Black Dimension album. On top of that, you heard from Mr. Exy with Funky Lover and the Venus Gang with Love to Fly. And I opened up the show with The Own Guru and a track called Tokyo Station. For anyone just joining, I'm The Flash, and you're listening to The Big Payback here on Eastside FM. 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

0: Give me morning grown in me. Well, in the morning be you, you. Morning grown in me.
1: Album called Tourist, released in the year 2000. This is Saint Germain with Short Thing. Before this, we were listening to Cinquain with How We Do from the Mean Love album. On top of that, it was Nightmares on Wax with More Time. And you also heard from Ronnie Jordan with The Jackal. That was DJ Crush's illest mix. If you're just joining, I'm The Flash, this is The Big Payback, playing you some funky electronic music from now until about 11 o'clock when Boogie Dance Cafe kicks off. But for now, this is The Big Payback and you're listening to East Side FM.

Sola. Gone away from I. I've seen the change, lives rearrange, to disregard the natural eye. To disregard the natural eye. To disregard the nature in I. How could it be? How is it we have lost the desire, that will, to manifest a natural dream? I see you come to enjoy artificiality.

of the mountain, where there's a fresh, cool breeze, protecting them from the vampires, for we will need them. Yes, we will need them when you awake from that nightmare and return to our natural tree. Here is where all lives flourish. 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Woman, from you my garden manifests, and there beautiful flowers grow, radiating in their cosmic glow. Woman, natural woman, only your return can heal this wounded soul. Woman, natural woman, it is through you that I am blessed. I am blessed. I am blessed. It is through you that I am. Turn now and heal this wounded soul. This wounded soul.

messing around with a sample from the great Ennio Morricone. This is Apollo 440, with a track they call Man with the Harmonica, although Spaghetti Western fans might know it from somewhere else. Before this, we were listening to Max Sedgley with a track called Happy. On top of that, it was Jay Boogie, featuring Tony Moses with a track called Natural Woman, and you are now up to speed. It's coming up on 20 to 11, so I've got another 20 minutes worth of music to play for you. Stay tuned though, Boogie Dance Cafe kicking off at 11 o'clock.

verging on 9:30, so I've got time to play just one more track for you, but I'll let you know what I've been playing before I get out of here. We were just listening to a track called Don't Hold Back. It was by Prosper and Stabfinger, and on top of that it was Tom Booze with Get Funky With It. You also heard from the Carboot Soul album, it was N.O.W. with Ethnic Majority, and of course Moloko teaming up with Mr. Scruff with Fun For Me. I'll be back next week from 9:30 for some more Big Payback. But don't go anywhere. Boogie Dance Cafe in the house just after this. I'll catch you next week. Have a fantastic weekend.

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It's DJ CJ, and this is the Boogie Dance Cafe. And that was probably the worst start to any radio show ever in the history of the world. You just can never judge what a record's going to be like, how dirty it is, what the needles are going to be like. So sorry about that, but we're into the swing of things now. This is Take Me As I Am. Dames Brown, Moody Man Remix. Keep it locked. I'm here for the next hour and a half. I promise no more technical musical glitches. Wherever you are in the world, I am DJ CJ, an honor and a privilege to be playing you music, Eastside Radio.

I don't even know what to call that. That is raw, bluesy, funk, soulful. That was Toto, Georgie Porgy. I bet you haven't heard that in a while. This is Can You Feel the Force? The Real Thing. Turn it up. DJ CJ.

Well, it looks like me and the turntable are friends again. Back into some vinyl. That was Telex Disco Moscow, another classic. All vinyl, all live. These things happen. Some shout outs to the crew, to the clan. You're listening in Charlotte, USA. Whether you're listening in the north of England, still ruin the England World Cup result. Wherever you are, sending lots of love.

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DJ CJ, Boogie Dance Cafe.

what you do, when I do my love to you. Do I do what you do, when I do my love to you. Do I do what you do, when I do my love to you. Do I do what you do, when I do my love, Nate. I know the record's about to end, but we just gonna play and play until it goes away. So if you don't like the groove, you can turn the record off. It won't cost you nothing but a penny, and you'll have a cough. I know I cannot rhyme, cause I ain't like, and I'm fine, but I think I

That's a crank out what I think is probably the best Stevie Wonder track of all time. Do I Do, the extended version of that. Quality classic on Boogie Dance Cafe tonight. Keeping it real, keeping it this sort of vibe. No more vinyl glitches either, which makes a nice change. This is Warm Weather, Pieces of a Dream, Slow Funk Soul. I'm DJ CJ, and I hope you are easing yourself into the weekend with a little bit of light groove on a Friday night or whatever time it is. Probably about half an hour left of me, but do not switch it up. Plenty more music to come into the night. Taking you into the weekend, DJ CJ and Eastside Radio.

0: changes around the world. And she's here with us this evening. We are proud to present Miss Roberta Sweet.
1: Run

0: the best album ever.
1: Yeah, we would both.
0: Yeah, and Jess surprised me with a copy of it from the flea market.
1: Yeah, earlier this year, wasn't it? Or maybe last year. Probably last year.
0: Yeah.
1: But I have it too, so we both have copies. And I got it for the same price as my one, which is $20. Nice. Or 25, maybe.
0: It's a good deal for this. Very good deal. Non-skip album.
1: I know, right? And what's this song that's playing now?
0: It is Portofino 2 by Raymond Scott. Just like a random whimsical tune.
1: It's nice. I like it. Yeah. Okay, cute. Well, we're going to be here with you for the next hour and a half. So hope you enjoy.

0: Sunday morning.
1: Been up all night. As I looked out the window, it was bright sunlight on the orange bricks of the next building. Very bright light somehow reflecting. And through the window, if I was able to understand, I guess why I couldn't stay awake. It was not conscious. Before I'd realized I couldn't stay awake anymore. But now, it's even worse than before. I was listening to a tape of a lecture on Buddhism at which I was present. I
2: was at the lecture.
1: Heard myself asking a lot of stupid questions.
2: He was asking a lot of stupid questions.
1: I was thick-headed at the lecture, sitting there on the floor. But to hear it all now, it's even worse than before. Those shoes I have, there's some name for them I can't remember. I found them in a wastebasket about to be empty. They're mostly the only shoes I wear. When I found them, they had been worn. Bottoms were worn off on the edges. But they're mostly in good shape.
2: When
1: I found that they fit me, I was very happy. There was something about them that sticks to the feet. When I walk, it makes a noise. I kept wearing them. They got wet many times, and now the stitches that hold them together on the sides is coming apart. Everywhere. And you can see my colored socks in the hole where they come apart. But they stick to the floor when I walk still. Very noticeable. I stepped in some sticky stuff that spilled by the door. Since then, it's even worse than before. On Broadway, one night, there was this fairly high-pitched, loud tone that sounded like a siren. People were looking around to see where it came from. The food store on the corner provided a lot of the light. Because it was open, pretty soon, I realized that the sound was coming from the hood of this one car that was parked on the street nearby. It was empty and locked as you walked toward it. It became even louder. I first noticed the sound when I walked past the store, but now it's even worse than before. I really wanted to show somehow how things deteriorate. Or how one bad thing leads to another. At first, there were plenty of things to point to. Lots of people, places, things, ideas, turning to shit everywhere. I could describe these instances. But the more I thought about them, the less they seemed to be negative things, but appeared in the seeds of something completely new and productive. I couldn't talk about them in the same way. But I knew it was true.

0: once it was easy to find something to deplore. But now, it's even worse than before. The question is whether or not this kind of music is going to hypnotize you. Do you resent being made to listen to this monotonous music or having to listen to such boring sentences? Friends have said that by producing this kind of music, people are put to sleep. In fact, I've always thought this.
1: We all thought
0: too. I've always disliked the Rolling Stones since I found out what they were up to.
1: He found out what they were up to.
0: So in the prospect of doing this very hypnotic music came to my mind, I realized that I should at least bring up the problems of listening to this kind of rhythm, that is, regularity may temporarily take your mind off the more important tasks we have. I had to decide if it was in our best interest to present this. But now that I went ahead and did it after asking what it was for, now it's even worse than before.
2: Alrighty. I hope you've been enjoying the track so far. That last one was the great Arthur Russell, and that was from Iowa Dream. That one is called Barefoot in New York. It's such a fun one. It's really
3: cool.
2: Yeah,
3: that was fabulous.
2: Lots of stuttering. And if you listen to it like on headphones, you can hear like paper flipping and stuff when he's in the uni lecture part of the story.
3: Oh, that's awesome.
2: But yeah, did you like it?
3: Yeah, I can't wait to listen back to that in detail.
2: Yeah. But Zoe and I actually like part of... Well, we met like, what, 2 years ago now?
3: Yeah, almost 2 years ago.
2: When we were both doing our exchange in Amsterdam. And Zoe was like the first person I ever met that liked Arthur Russell too.
3: Yeah, same.
2: We were like, I can't remember what the place was called.
3: Like the club.
2: Yeah.
3: Yeah, but we were going from one club to another on the bikes.
2: Yeah.
3: And we played that song out loud.
2: I know, well, it was not really that song, nice. But well, I was Arthur listening, Russell. I don't remember, but... if you remember this, but I was listening to it on my headphones because I was biking behind you guys.
3: Oh,
2: and
3: okay.
2: Then asked me what I was listening to and I showed you and like, oh my gosh, I love that song.
3: So maybe that's why I started playing it out loud.
2: Yeah, then we listened to it together. Anyways, sorry, reminiscing, but the two before were both girl themed. Do you want to announce the first?
3: Yeah, we had Strange Little Girl from The Stranglers, who are fabulous. I love this album, La Folie. I actually have no idea what that means, but it's from 1981, but it's very like... I don't know. I almost think like 60s medieval
2: vibe.
3: Revival.
2: It's nice. Yeah.
3: I love the synthy.
2: It's very cool. Yeah. And then before that, we had Slap Happy with Little Girls World, which is a really sweet song.
3: Yeah.
2: That's from
3: Enjoyed.
2: Yes. That's from their album, sort of. So yeah, it's almost 12:50 now. Hope you guys are enjoying this kind of cold and rainy evening. We were walking past a lot of Sydney Swans fans. I think they were playing.
3: Yes, Swans and Crows.
2: Lots of NRL scarves around
3: but
2: here.
3: But the Sydney Swans lost.
2: Okay.
3: Yeah, we also do sports on here.
2: Okay, do you want to announce
3: the next songs?
2: Yeah, because this one Zoe picked.
3: Okay, so the last song, Barefoot in New York, I wanted to go with the New York theme. So I picked, I guess the Lord Must Be in New York City by Harry Nilsson, one of the greats, truly a fabulous, fabulous song maker. Mm-hmm. And then afterwards I have Goodnight Ladies by Lou Reed from Transformer, which
2: Yay.
3: Is one of my favorite albums ever.
2: Okay, cute. I'm excited to listen to this Harry Nilsson one.
3: Yeah, okay. It's jolly.
2: Yay. Enjoy, play, I guess the Lord Must Be in New York City here on Shadow Puppets.

ladies. Ladies, good night. It's time to say goodbye. Let me tell you now.

Now if I was an actor or a dancer who is glamorous, then you know an amorous life would soon be mine. But now the tinsel light of the star break is all that's left to applaud my heartbreak. And at 11 o'clock I watch the net

0: Alrighty, we're back to announce some music you've been listening to. That one was lovely. That one was Zoe's choice again. What was it called?
1: Thank you. It was The Last Picasso by Neil Diamond, who also made Sweet Caroline.
0: Yes.
1: But this song is way better.
0: Yeah, it was really nice. The trumpets at the end were really cool.
1: Yes.
0: And that's from Serenade. And then before there was Pictures of Adolf Again, - Still Some Light. That's a Bill Fay song. We weren't really sure which Adolf it was.
1: Yeah, but it was a good song.
0: Likely.
1: Nonetheless.
0: Yeah, okay.
1: It was a common name.
0: Yeah, I guess so. Could be anyone. And then before we already announced, but we can just say them again if you've just tuned in.
1: Yeah, so we had Goodnight Ladies by Lou Reed from Transformer.
0: Mm-hmm.
1: And then we had I Guess the Lord Must Be in New York City by Harry Nilsson.
0: And that's On Harry.
1: On Harry, yeah. Yes.
0: That one's really good.
1: It's so jolly. I love it.
0: Okay, well, we're going to actually go into another Joni Mitchell just because we're big fans and I wanted to play this for Zoe.
1: Yay.
0: This is coming from The Cold. It's from Night Ride Home, which is the only Joni 90s album that I like. And this one's really good. It's quite synthy, so you might like it.
1: Oh, I'm excited.
0: And there's some really cool...
1: Big synth fan.
0: Bright piano bits at the very end if you listen with headphones or if you're in the studio like us, you can hear it. It's really nice. Okay, this is awesome. Coming from The Cold by Joni Mitchell here on Eastside 89.7 FM.

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1: You know, as Vinyl Virgins, we're going to be like judging the songs.
2: Yeah.
1: Nicely, of course, because we don't know what we're talking
2: about.
1: The
2: audacity of
1: us. Now, should we touch on our rating system? If you weren't listening last week, our rating system is a clapping system. You can get a maximum of 5 claps. I'll give you an example. So this is 3 claps.
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0: Hello. You've been listening to Shadow Puppets here on Eastside 89.7 FM. Sorry, that next one started, but it's a banger, so that was quite fun. Actually, if you've been listening along, we have a new guest in the studio that's joined in the past, half an hour?
1: Hey, everyone.
0: Do you want to say your name?
1: Oh, real. My name is Amelia. I was here a long time ago.
0: Sorry, I didn't mic you up.
2: I'm back.
0: Another friend's joined the studio. Her name's Amelia.
2: Yeah, I'm Amelia. I was here a little bit ago and then I went away and now I'm back.
0: Yeah.
2: The song that I requested to play was Dress Sexy at My Funeral by Smog.
0: Yes. Smog, yeah. AKA Smog. Bill Callahan. He's the best. What do we have before that? Oh, we had a Zoe pick.
3: Before that, we had Such a Night by Dr. John.
0: Yeah, really cool. We all loved it in here.
1: Yeah, it was really cute.
0: Yeah. And then before that, we had You Bloody Motherfucking Asshole.
3: Whoa. Can you say that?
0: By Martha Wainwright. That's really the only song I know from that album. It's her self-titled. I think I've listened to maybe one or two more, but unfortunately, I haven't. She's actually the wife of Ludon Wainwright. And the mother of Rufus Wainwright, if any of you guys listen to the Wainwrights.
3: Unsure.
0: So, like, singer-songwriter stuff, anyways. And then before that, I also had Happy Time by Tim Buckley. That one's from Blue Afternoon.
3: That was great.
0: And then we had one straight from Hong Kong, because Zoe was born in Hong Kong.
3: So. Let's go.
0: Ni hao.
3: Ni hao.
0: Wait, how do you pronounce that? Do you remember?
3: Oh yeah.
0: Ni de something.
3: Ni de wei xiao xiang duo hua.
0: Duo hua. So
3: your
0: I know
3: smile
0: ni
3: is
0: de.
3: Like a flower.
0: Oh. That's what it means. Smile? I don't remember that. I do speak Mandarin, but not well.
3: Yep.
0: Yeah, clearly.
3: No, you do. You're good.
0: But yeah, I can't read it. But that's from, I don't know what the album's called. I'm sorry, but if you check the Eastside website, I'll have the track list up from tonight. And then before that, up the top was Coming from the Cold by the lovely Joni Mitchell. That one was from Night Ride Home.
3: Beautiful.
0: Yeah. Okay, well, shall we announce the next one?
3: Yeah, next up we have Redondo Beach by Patti Smith. This is like one, a fun,
0: yes,
3: boppy, good track.
0: I'm pumped. Okay, well, this one's already picked, so I'm excited to hear. Okay, this is Redondo Beach by Patti Smith on Eastside 89.7 FM.

0: Hello, I'm back to announce some of the songs that we've just been playing because I realize it's 1:57, which means there's only like 3 minutes left, and we had a lot more songs to play, which we're really sad about. But that's okay. Should I announce what the last one was? What was it? Let me just go back.
1: I mean, I don't think people will mind if you keep playing a little bit
0: Yeah, that's
1: more.
0: true. Oh yeah, the last one was Anything by Hermine, who's like a French artist. That's from Lonely at the Top. We were just talking about the fact that she's also a tightrope walker, which is so cool and fun and very like vintage. I don't know that anyone's tightrope
1: That's
0: walking.
1: so French.
2: I
0: It's
2: met an
1: very
2: acrobat at a
1: French.
2: party the other
0: Yeah.
2: day.
0: Well, now people are what's slacklining instead. Bring
1: Oh.
0: back art.
1: Yeah, see, tightroping is like sexy, you know.
0: Yeah,
1: Slacklining is
0: slacklining's like
1: slack.
2: slack
0: That's cool, acrobat.
2: Yeah, and like hula hooping, I think that's a thing
1: Yeah,
2: as
1: I like
2: well.
1: hula hooping.
0: That's
1: That's
0: cool.
1: kind of
2: Yeah,
1: sensual.
2: we should get into that.
1: Yeah.
0: Not me, but they can. And then before that was we had Decadence by Kevin Ayers. That's from Banana Moore, and he's talking about Nico, which is a fun fact. And then Amelia chose the one before, the Voxtrot one. Yeah, do you want to say
1: Oh,
0: what
1: it
0: it
1: just
0: was?
1: reminded me of high school.
0: Yeah,
1: It was
0: it's
1: just like I was
0: nice.
1: scrolling back on old playlists and it was like, it's just a cute song.
0: Yeah,
1: That's like what I would play and like think like, oh, that's like what it would be like if you were in love.
0: Oh, that's
2: But
0: nice.
2: you
1: Which is
2: are.
1: sweet, which is like,
0: Yeah.
1: yeah,
0: That you
1: so
0: are
1: high
0: in
1: school.
0: love, yeah. That one's called Start of Something. And then Zoe, up the top, what did you pick?
2: I played Puppet on a String to honor the
0: Yeah.
2: title of the
0: I
2: show.
0: know, which is so nice.
2: By Elvis,
0: Yeah.
2: obviously. And then before that, oh, and that album that is on is called Girl Happy,
0: Yeah,
2: which
0: which
2: is
0: we were
2: cute.
0: laughing
2: It's
0: about.
2: better than Boy
1: Girl Happy, Boy
2: Crazy.
0: Better than Boy Crazy, yeah. Girl
2: Yeah.
0: Happy.
2: And then yeah, just before Redondo Beach by Patti Smith.
0: Yes. Well, I'm gonna say a goodbye now and then play our last song. It's actually quite sad because this is our last Shadow Puppets at this time, but we're gonna be moving to Thursdays at 9:30 to 11 now. So next week I'll see you all on Thursdays,
2: Yay.
0: which will be nice. But yeah, no more midnights here, which is kind of depressing, but that's okay. So do you guys want to say goodbye and then I'll play this last one?
2: Bye. Thanks,
1: Bye.
2: Jess.
1: See
2: You
1: you.
2: rock. See you on
0: Yay.
2: Thursdays at 9:30 p.m.
0: Yes.
2: on
0: Okay.
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0: I'm ending with Judy Sill because I want to.
2: Yes.
0: This
2: Beautiful
0: is
2: choice.
0: from a posthumous album. It's called Dreams Still True or Dreams Come True. And it's a lot of her recordings that were never released, but this one's a really great one. This one is Emerald River Dance. And yeah, good night, everyone. Sweet dreams.

Good evening, ladies and gentlemen. Here we are at the domicile in Munich. Right now, domicile proudly presents the gentleman from San Francisco, California. Let's have a nice hand for John Hendricks.

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1: Whose drumstick is this? 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

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I'm going to go to the house. I'm going to go to the house. I'm going to go to the house. I'm going to go to the house. I'm going to go to the house. I'm going to go to the house. I'm going to go to the house. I'm going to go to the house. 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I'm going to go to the house. I'm going to go to the house. I'm going to go to the house. I'm going to go to the house. I'm going to go to the house. I'm going to go to the house. I'm going to go to the house. I'm going to go to the house. I'm going to go to the house. I'm going to go to the house. I'm going to go to the house. I'm going to go to the house. I'm going to go to the house. I'm going to go to the house. I'm going to go to the house. I'm going to go to the house. I'm going to go to the house. I'm going to go to the house. I'm going to go to the house. I'm going to go to the house. I'm going to go to the house. I'm going to go to the house. I'm going to go to the house. I'm going to go to the house. I'm going to go to the house. I'm going to go to the

Pastor Machel. Catch him, be no worry.

Good morning, team, and welcome to the Sunrise Rodeo. It's 5:37 in the morning. You are joined by Tiggs in the studio, and we are broadcasting live from the Alan Slate studio here at Eastside this morning. We are going to follow in now with Baby I Am, with Islands in the Stream as our first tune. We're going to follow in now with Choosing Texas by Ella Langley.

Blame Texas by Cody Johnson. Now, I saw someone the other day saying that Blame Texas and Choosing Texas are basically in response to each other. They weren't written as such. But if you listen to the lyrics of those two tracks back to back, I think they go really well as a bit of call and response. We started off with Islands in the Stream, a Dolly Parton classic. And the reason for that this morning is that the Dolly musical has been announced on Broadway. It's starting in December. And as a little bit of a fan myself, I'm so excited for that one to hit the theatres. So for any of our musical country fans, keep an eye out. Tickets are going on sale soon. Now, in the studio this morning, we have a really, really fun selection. This week has been such a big week for new music, and we actually have a young Aussie artist, Hayden Phillis, doing an interview with us this morning. We're going to play a few more songs first, and then we've got Hayden chatting all about his new single, Stick Poke Tattoos. But first, we're going to start with two new releases from the last 10 days. First, Let It Go, Jordan Davis, released on July 17th, so literally yesterday, followed by Fish On by Randy Travis, which is his first music in a long time, released on the 10th of July.

Fish On by Randy Travis. Before that, we had Jordan Davis, the one and only, with Let It Go, which originally, to most people, you'll recognise that as a James Bay classic. But it's one that Jordan has been recently covering on tour, so he's recorded it and released it as one of his own. We are going to follow in now with Tory Dark, Prettiest Wreck. But after that, we have a request from Neve. We have Rattlesnake Preacher, Ashley McBride, and then a couple of other exciting ones to follow through. Extra points for whoever can recognise the artist behind song number 3.

Hayden Baker there with Drinking Buddy. Before that, we had Dance Right Now. Now, 10 points for anyone who got this right. That was by Neo, the same Neo that did Miss Independent. He has just released a new album called Highway 79 on the 10th of July, which is kind of R&B, kind of country. Loads of really exciting tunes on there. That one was Dance Right Now. Before that, Rattlesnake Preacher, Ashley McBride, requested by Neve. And before that, Tori Dark, Prettiest Wreck. Now, Tori is actually going to come on the show in a few weeks. We're really, really excited to speak to her. She's got some unbelievable music, so give her a listen too. Now, it is my favourite part of the show. It is our Opry segment, and today we are going to talk about Jelly Roll. Now, Jelly Roll was actually invited to the Opry on December the 10th, 2025, so really not too long ago. And he was invited on a podcast called the Joe Rogan Podcast. You might be familiar. He was invited by Craig Morgan by a pre-recorded video, and it had him in tears on the podcast. It was really sweet. So again, another one to have a listen to if you are either a Jelly Roll or a Craig Morgan fan. Now, we are going to play Hands Up into That's What I Love About Sunday, which was Craig Morgan's only number one, but really, really good tune.

0: All right. Well, I am joined here in the studio by Hayden Phillis this morning. Good morning, Hayden.
1: Good morning. How are you going?
0: I'm good. I'm good. It is so lovely to meet you. Now, Hayden is one of our Aussie rising stars of country music. Now, Hayden, would you give us a little bit of background about you and your career up until this point?
1: Thank you. Well, I am a singer-songwriter. I play country, Americana and folk music and go around playing it and sharing it to as many people as I can, generally talking about very personal issues from myself or from the world and from friends and just things I see on my day to day.
0: I love it. How long have you been recording for?
1: I've been recording a couple of years now. I released my first ever single in 2024 in the middle of me finishing off my HSE. So we're 2 years in now of me having released music.
0: Which is so exciting. That debut was Broken Angel, wasn't it, in November 2024?
1: It was indeed, all leading up to my first ever album, Too Young.
0: And that was 2025 release, wasn't it? Too Young.
1: Yeah, it was.
0: So this is your first release since 2025, isn't it?
1: Indeed, it has just released, which is super exciting. And it's my very first album, like first song release of the year.
0: Let's get into Stick and Poke. I feel that's probably the right place for us to start our conversation today. Would you tell us a little bit about your inspiration? I know when I was talking to you before and talking to Jules, you described this as your tale of friends essentially failing relationships and the fears that came with that.
1: Yeah, that's pretty dead on. I was just coming home from a Tyler Childers concert, actually, and I naturally wanted to do some music and do some writing after seeing such incredible artistry. And my friend was messaging me about a bit of a problematic relationship that he'd been in over the past weeks, and I ended up taking that little bundle of problems and putting it into a song. And over the next coming weeks, as he found himself coming back to this pretty rough relationship, and some of my other friends were having a bit of a tendency to date people who probably aren't the best for him, I ended up putting together Stick Poke Tattoos.
0: I love it. I love it. And it's such a creative title too, and a creative way of looking at a problem that 90% of people do go through in their lives. I mean, I don't know any friends who haven't had a little bit of a troublesome relationship somewhere along the way.
1: Yeah, well, that's probably something I really love about the song. It's quite universal, and Stick and Poke Tattoos are something that I grew up seeing all the time in high school, so
0: Absolutely. It
1: felt like it just fit.
0: So would you tell us a little bit about your recording process for this? Am I right in thinking it was Brandon Dodd that produced?
1: Yeah, you are. So for recording, I went over to the Rabbit Hole Recording Studio, which is kind of, it's Brandon Dodd's and Casey Chambers' creative home, and I ended up going with my whole album all sorted and got together with the band that I usually play with when I'm there, and we ended up knocking out the whole album within a couple of days. And
0: wow.
1: Then over the next coming months, we added in parts and took out things and changed and got everything produced and mastered and slowly brought it all together.
0: And there's a certain fiddle layer, isn't there, in Stick Poke Tattoos that really brings it together?
1: There is, yeah. Gabby is a absolutely incredible fiddle player. I mean, I've been really fortunate to have a bunch of really great musicians working on this album. I mean, Bill, Casey's dad, played dobro and all sorts of things on it. And I had just an incredible time with Sid Green and with Jeff McCormack. I mean, I could list everyone, really, but there's so many great hands that I've been really lucky to have worked with for this whole album. This is my new single, Stick Poke Tattoos, on Eastside.

0: Let's have a talk about your upcoming gigs. If the people of Australia, the people of Sydney, want to know where to find you next, what does your schedule look like?
1: Well, I am going to be obviously playing around here in Tamworth. So if you're in the area, be sure to pop around and you'll spot me, I'm sure. But after that, I'm going to be heading my way over to Melbourne, where I've got a concert with Sarah Catania on the 2nd of August in Carrum Downs. So if you're in that area, it'd be great to see you there. And then, sadly for you Australians and everyone at home, I'll be leaving you. I'm going to be going all the way over to Nashville for around 3 months.
0: Wow.
1: So it's going to be some big tripping for me.
0: Is that September through November?
1: Yeah, it is.
0: Which is so exciting. Have you done Nashville before?
1: I've not, no. It's going to be my first time doing big travel, really. There's lots of things that I'm really excited to see, like squirrels. I'm very excited to see squirrels.
0: Oh, well, as a Brit, I can assure you they're very sweet, but they are everywhere. You will get bored. Nashville is such an incredible place. Is there something on your bucket list for Nashville? Is there something you really want to tick off?
1: I'm really lucky that I'm going to be able to do it, is going to the Grand Ole Opry.
0: Sensational.
1: Is one of those things that I was really curious about. And funnily enough, one of my friends who I actually co-wrote the title track of my album with, Esther June, is going to be playing on the Grand Ole Opry while I'm there as a part of the Josie Awards. She's going for under 18 vocalist of the year. And so I'm going to be there up front cheering her on, and I'm sure that's going to be an incredible time.
0: That's going to be a sensational experience, Hayden. I bet you can't wait.
1: So, yeah, if you're curious on what I'm up to, though, you can follow my socials on Hayden Phyllis Music on all platforms.
0: How exciting. So, yeah, anyone who wants to keep track of Hayden's new gigs, releases, album upcoming, make sure you do give him a follow on socials. Obviously, we will share everything our side too. We love to support people who have come on to talk to us on the show. But yeah, make sure you're following Hayden's socials too, because everything's going to be up there, especially Nashville.
1: That's true. And hopefully squirrels. We'll see.
0: And hopefully some squirrels. Hopefully. Fingers crossed for you, mate.
1: We'll have to see.
0: How would you say being, obviously, lots of country musicians are from all over the world, but there is definitely an American stronghold. How would you say being Australian has influenced your releases and your take on country?
1: Well, I think for me it's been good because it's quite a point of difference. And I think the community of country and of all music really is different between countries. And so I've grown up with lots of kind of Australiana music and a lot of like Paul Kelly and things like that just being around naturally because I'm Australian. And so that means that my music and everything that I make has a lot of these Australian references and often lots of Australian sayings, because there's something I really love about music and lyrics, which is trying to add in interesting turns of phrases and interesting play on words and things to add interest into the lyrics, just changing common day sayings. And in Australia, you use a lot of these sayings in your day-to-day language, and I think that's helped a lot with my writing and with my music and with developing a taste in what I enjoy.
0: So it's the personal everyday references, the personal influences that really make you lean into your Aussie heritage.
1: Yeah, exactly.
0: Well, thank you so much for joining us today, Hayden. We have really, really loved having you here on Eastside FM on the Sunrise Radio. And we wish you all the best of luck in Nashville and all the gigs in the middle too.
1: Well, thank you so much for having me. It's incredible to chat. It's always good to be able to talk about my music. So I really appreciate y'all having me.
0: Anytime. Keep us updated.
1: Will do. Cheers.

Wagon Wheel, Darius Rucker there for you this morning. Now, that one was for Misty as a reward for being the first person to write in correctly about Neo. So, Misty, there are your 10 points in the form of Wagon Wheel. Now, we want to say a huge thank you to Hayden for making the time to talk to us. He was absolutely incredible to have a chat with, and he's got some unbelievable music, so absolutely do go and have a listen to all of his stuff. It's on every streaming platform that you could possibly think of, and he is absolutely great. New album coming out at the end of the year, and we love stick poke tattoos here on Eastside, so that is going to be a new staple for the show. So thank you, Hayden. Already loads and loads of great comments about you coming through the studio. We're going to follow up with You Make It Easy, Jason Aldean.

Max McNown, Forever Ain't Long Enough. Before that, Let's Get Lost by Lane Pittman, Small Town Girl by James Johnson, and You Make It Easy, Jason Aldean. Now, it is, for the first time in about a week, a sunny predicted weather day today. Now, Corey, weatherman Corey, is at the fire station today.

So he is not here to give you his version of events, but according to the actual weather forecast, it's due to be about 18 to 20 degrees, nice and sunny. So that is great news after all of the rain that we have had this week. Let me know what you're getting up to. I am going to Rusty's in Coogee at about 11 o'clock for their markets, which I'm really, really excited about. I always try and get down there for those. But there are so many exciting things going on in Sydney today. So let us know what you're up to, how you are going to spend your Saturday after the Sunrise Rodeo. We would absolutely love to know. Now, we are going to play two back-to-backs now, and then we're going to have a little chat before we hand over to Jen on Jamming Saturday. But we're going to start with Different for Girls and then More Hearts Than Mine by Ingrid Andress.

More Hearts Than Mine, Ingrid Andress. Now, we want to say a huge, huge thank you for tuning in this morning. We absolutely love having you guys listen in. Let us know what you're up to, what you want to hear next week. So if you do have any requests, either send them to tiggs@eastsidefm.org by email, or follow us on Instagram @TigsWilliams or @SunriseRodeo and let us know what you want to hear and everything that you want us to talk about next week. Thank you so much for tuning in. We are going to leave you with a couple of songs whilst we make our way into Jammin' Saturday with Jen, who is getting ready to take over on the hour. But again, thank you from all of us here on the Sunrise Rodeo. I'm Tiggs, and this is Eastside FM.

Good morning and a warm winter welcome to Jamming Saturday on Eastside Radio 89.7, lining up jazz for breakfast. Mighty fine thanks to Sunrise Rodeo for their early morning country charm and music. And my name is Jen Thomas, waking up myself first and with you now till 10 o'clock. And I've lined up the new Gary Burton Quartet with Gary on Vibes with Late Night Sunrise. And then we'll head over to Vince Jones with Dream.

Vince Jones there with Dream from his early album Watch What Happens. And earlier we were listening to Late Night Sunrise from the new Gary Burton Quartet, featuring Julian Large on guitar. And he will be visiting Sydney in September, on September the 17th at the City Recital Hall. So make sure if you're into Julian's playing, he's really known as a prodigy on the guitar from childhood onward, and he'll be visiting, I think, with a band, and you can get some tickets now. I'm sure it will sell out really quickly. Here is the Oscar Peterson Trio with In the Wee Small Hours of the Morning.

Oscar Peterson in trio form with, of course, Ray Brown on the bass and Ed Thigpen on drums, recorded at the London House in Chicago in 1961 in the wee small hours of the morning. And it is early morning still. What have you got planned for this weekend? Well, I hope that whatever it is, you'll be enjoying some music before you get going. 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Stream us now or later when it's convenient. This morning we were listening to Vince Jones, and he was joined by Mart Sadalat on piano, Doug DeVries on guitar, Mike Williams playing the bass, and Peter Blick on the drums, from an early album called Watch What Happens. And the track was Dream. This morning on Jamming Saturday, we've got some easy listening for you for the first hour or so. And then around 8 o'clock, we'll have traffic and weather as normal. And we're heading into some live performances. And then if you're still with us at 9 o'clock, some new releases, some interesting and fascinating new releases, hot off the press. This is Stan Getz and Stella by Starlight.

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1: Café,

thoughtful playing from Russell Malone on guitar with the tune There'll Be Another Spring. He was joined by Luke Selick on bass and Willie Jones III on drums, Wick Germanson on the piano. And he's dressed in a rather natty white suit on this album cover. Time for the Dances is the name of the album. Russell leaving us way too soon, not that long ago. And we were listening to the voice of Stacey Kent, who says, I'm a singer of love songs and a teller of stories. I'm drawn to emotion and expressing the human condition in all its forms. And she was singing Isn't This a Lovely Day in her tribute album to Fred Astaire. Stacey Kent, surely one of the most busiest. Oh, that's not a very good grammar, is it? One of the busiest artists on the jazz, in the jazz field, surely, appearing constantly, either in Northern America or over in Europe. Long time since she's been to the Southern Hemisphere, I think. Maybe it's time, Stacey, with a new album out just 2 months ago. And we were listening also to Stella by Starlight, played by Stan Getz. And one of the most, that's another word again, most, one of the songs that's recorded very often by various people, including Ella Fitzgerald, and some beautiful lyrics in there when it's sung, but played for us by Stan Getz. 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Our number here is 9331 3000, and hope you're enjoying your morning's listening so far. And a coffee roaster coffee just about to happen here for me. And Strawberry Fields, as you I might have mentioned, is my favourite blend from Coffee Roaster. At the station, I'm not sure that we get Strawberry Fields. I think it's a different one. I'll have to go and have a look, but I can thoroughly recommend it. This is Roy Hargrove playing trumpet with You Don't Know What Love Is. And then we'll stay on that love theme with a song from Stephen Santoro from his very earliest album featuring Nino Tempo on sax and Alan Broadbent on piano with I Fall In Love. And then we'll hear from the Kevin Hunt Trio with I Loves You, Porgy. It's all about love.

The classic I Loves You, Porgy from Gershwin, played for us by Kevin Hunt on piano and Gordon Rittmeister on drums and David Pudney playing the bass from his album Love Walked In. And on that love theme, we were listening to Stephen Santoro with I Fall In Love, an original tune. Stephen Santoro, also known sometimes by his actual name, Stephen Kowalsk, and he's becoming a filmmaker over the last few years. He's been making short films and writing the music for it as well. And he's just had a film called Incident at Riverwood accepted into the Boston Film Festival. You can watch a little trailer of that film on YouTube. It looks a bit like a murder mystery with Stephen playing a suspect and he's getting interviewed by the police. And I think he's hoping that that's going to turn into some major film career. And he has quite a few albums out as a singer, and a great singer he is. First up in that set was Roy Hargrove on trumpet and a waltz version of You Don't Know What Love Is from his compilation album called Approaching Standards. Time is 7:52 a.m. on Jamming Saturday, and indeed on the East Coast, we're heading up to traffic and weather for you at 8 o'clock. And look forward to playing you some more music this morning right until 10 o'clock. This is Herbie Mann from a bossa nova feel, his complete Brazilian sessions, featuring Baden Powell on the guitar and Consolacio.

Looking at traffic first up this morning on Jamming Saturday. Well, there's been a breakdown of a car on a road on the M4 motorway at James Roos Drive. If you're near Clyde, one of the lanes is closed. In Silverwater, there's a burst water main at Derby Street and Silverwater Road. A couple of lanes closed there. Roadwork scheduled at St. Peter's on the M8. I get confused of all these M numbers. I wish they would just name them something. I had to go somewhere recently and I think I was on the new M8. No, I ended up at the new Badgerys Creek Airport by mistake. That wasn't where I was intending to go, and there was only me on the road. It was amazing. It's all beautifully done with these big sort of metal sculptures and indigenous artwork. It's quite amazing. Maybe that's the M8. I'll have to look it up. Oh, no, I think it's called the M12. Anyway, I digress. There's no other breakdowns at the moment on the road. So there was some fog earlier this morning and still big puddles on the road. So do slow down. And of course, this week, school is going back in New South Wales. And so all the school zones will be back operating early morning and afternoon. 40 as you go past schools, please. Thank you very much. Let's go now to the weather, where it should reach 19 degrees today. It's partly cloudy, slight chance of a shower, less likely this morning. Light winds, south to southeasterly at 15 to 20 k's in the middle of the day. And there is no fire danger, as we've been having some rain. Coastal trough on the water and the high pressure ridge. So it's, although it's flat at the surf at the moment, if you are going rock fishing, please do be careful. Now, heading south in New South Wales down to the slopes, where they're expecting some big falls over the next 7 days. 40 centimetres at Treble Cone. That would be incredible. And the Remarkables expecting 20 centimetres. Mount Buller, only 6. Falls Creek, the sun is peaking over the horizon. It's saying, and in Perisher, it's a nice clear morning. Currently 1 degrees. And most of the ski lifts are open. They've been putting out some fake snow, and you're welcome, they're saying. Why not head down and get yourself some fun in the snow? Well, in occasional weather today, we are heading to Ontario in Canada, where recently, last weekend, a small town called Lively celebrated 75 years. Lively is a ex-mining town, which has now become sort of a commuter suburb, really. And in their celebration, they had some great events on. There was a fish fry. There was a heritage car show. They had some music by lots of local musicians and a big parade down the main street. The temperature today in Lively is expected to reach 23 degrees. And if you were able to visit, you could go to the Farm Museum, which has got this incredible old barn that they've restored. There's a big scientific building in Lively, and you can go and see the big nickel, which is a big coin. As we do have the big ram and the big pineapple and the big prawn, they've got the big nickel. Heading from their mining ancestry. So Lively, a great place to visit if you're in Ontario. Now, why are we going to Lively? Well, the next hour, we're playing live tracks. Indeed, what makes a live concert great? Well, it's the give and take, isn't it, between the performers and the audience. Nothing worse if you've made the effort to go along to a live gig and you feel like, why did I bother? But that doesn't really happen that much, I don't think. Most live concerts, everyone's there to have a good time. And part of the audience responsibility is enjoying the music and being appreciative, but not too much if it's not worthy. Sometimes you go to a concert and people jump up to their feet. I think it's sort of a post-lockdown thing. I don't know. I think, really? Was it that good? I don't know. Sometimes it really is just incredible. What's the last
amazing concert or gig that you've been to where you just went away thinking, wow, I wish that could have gone on forever? Well, I picked a few for us for the next hour, including this one from the great Count Basie Bill Count Basie, and his orchestra. They were live with some very fine players. So we've got Eddie Jones on the bass, Sonny Payne on drums, and in the trombone section is Al Gray. Leading the trumpets is Thad Jones and Snooky Young, and Frank West and Frank Foster in the reeds. And here they are with I'm Beginning to See the Light.

There was a big crowd that night at Dante's, a jazz club in LA. But you could probably hear the voice there of Ted Hawk on the drums, announcing who he was, and soloist Lenny Bro playing his seven-string guitar. He was a Canadian originally guitarist and working in America, North America for some time. And it's from an album called L.A. Bootleg, 1984. The tune was Blues Number One. Also in that set, we were listening to Mark Murphy with Don't Be Blue from an amazing album, live at the Keystone Corner, at the height of his prowess, really. Mark Murphy, he was going back into the vocalese with a passion, and it was recorded in San Francisco in 1980. He'd been in that area, and it included the piano player he liked to work with on the West Coast, Paul Poten, Jack Gabetti on drums, and Peter Barché on the bass. And a really great album, Wild and Free is the name of the album. And we, as I mentioned, we were listening to Don't Be Blue. First up in that set, I'm Beginning to See the Light from the Count Basie Orchestra, live in the Royal Festival Hall in London, where Princess Margaret unexpectedly dropped in and stayed for the whole concert, which apparently was quite unusual. It went for over 3 hours and she did not leave the joint. Good on you, Princess Meg. And let's keep some live music going. Well, one of the finest live performers that you could ever hope to see was Carmen McRae, known for her musicality, but also for being able to deliver conversation and keeping the concert at the right pace, and frequently doing the small clubs as opposed to the big ones with that intimate feel. Here she is now from the New York Village Gate with If I Could Be With You One More Hour.

That is the Clayton Hamilton Jazz Orchestra live at Manchester Craftsmen's Guild annual concert, where they put on a gig and raise money for musos, especially jazz musicians. And indeed, the album mentions that the Clayton Hamilton Jazz Orchestra is all about family. We do family things. We're there for each other. And they had just been on a major tour of the East Coast, two visits to Europe and one to Japan, all in 1 year. And they look out for each other, including, for example, you'll never see senior trumpet man Snooky Young alone or carrying his own bags while he's on tour. They certainly do look out for each other. And John Clayton playing the bass and conducting, and Jeff Clayton, lead alto player, with Jeff Hamilton on the drums. But the amazing sax solo there on tenor was played by Ricky Woodward. And just before that, we're listening to Carmen McRae with the classic 1920s tune, If I Could Be With You 1 Hour Tonight. And although I said she was live at the Village Gate, it's a bit confusing. That album turns out to be a compilation, and it was live at the Half Note Jazz venue in New York, which is no longer there, but was one of those places that everybody collected in Greenwich Village over the years. We're listening to some live tracks until 9 o'clock this morning. And our next one is the George Shearing Duo. He teamed up with Brian Torf on bass and George playing the piano. They're live at the Blues Alley venue in Washington, D.C. And the tune's Soon It's Going to Rain. Just maybe not today.

0: That's the sound of Album of the Week. It's the show where we get two exciting new albums that have recently become available from all sorts of exciting genres from around the world. I'm Huey Phillips, and we'll be here every week, Wednesday at 3 p.m. here on Eastside 89.7 FM. So what are we playing this week? First, we played Action Reaction by Horatio Luna. It's a record that explores the duality of music. Then we played Soden House by Freya Garbutt. This record creates a lush soundscape while blurring the boundaries of jazz. Album of the Week on Eastside Radio 89.7 FM, Wednesday afternoons at 3.
1: Hey, Tim. I got to talk to you about something. Come here.
2: What I do now?
1: Well, what? You know.
2: What I do?
1: A couple days ago, we were supposed to get together. Do you remember we had an appointment, man? We were supposed to meet at 11 o'clock Tuesday. And you didn't show up, man.
2: 11 o'clock on Tuesday, man. 11 o'clock on Tuesday. I'm hard at work. I'm a working man. I got things to do. I'm working.
1: Yeah, what kind of work were you doing? I went to work and you weren't there. So what kind of work were you doing, man?
2: I had appointments and stuff.
1: Yeah, likely story, man. I saw, and I know things that you're not telling me.
2: What you mean?
1: What do I mean? You've gone fishing.
2: Uh-oh.
1: There's a sign upon your door. Gone fishing. You ain't working anymore.
2: I got lingeritis.
1: There's a hoe out in the sun.
2: There's probably a lot of money.
1: Where you left the row half done. You claim that hoeing ain't no fun.
2: I never claimed
1: but
2: that.
1: But you ain't got no ambition.

Thank you. Warren Marsh. Frank Rossellino. Lou Levy. And Jake Hanna on the drums. Thank you.

0: Great applause there for Super Sax live on tour in 1975 in Japan, in Tokyo. And as they mentioned, the incredible trombone solo by Frank Rosolino and the baritone solo by Jack Nimitz and Med Flory leading the band on alto, with Jake Hanna pushing along Dizzy Gillespie's Salt Peanuts at a very fast cracking pace indeed. And that is a great album of live. And we're also listening to Manhattan Transfer in Japan, in Tokyo, with their album from 2000 called Couldn't Be Hotter. And we heard Tim Hauser and Alan Paul having fun with the classic Louis Armstrong tune, Gone Fishing. And what were they doing today? Where was he? He's gone fishing. First up in that set, George Shearing in a duo form, with Brian Torf on the bass, and Soon It's Gonna Rain from the musical The Fantastics. This is Jamming Saturday. You're listening to Eastside Radio 89.7 FM, and you're very welcome to give us a call on 9331 3000 anytime today. Susan Gay Dowling will be in the studio at 10 for Girl Talk today. Plenty of more music right up until Girl Talk takes over. And hope you're enjoying our community station, where radio equals love, just for you. We do thank our supporters and listeners. Well, keeping on the live vibes, I was just thinking about perhaps trying to name the top five concerts I've ever been to, or gigs that I've ever been to live. Hard to narrow it down, isn't it? I was able... We happened to live in Enmore at the time. Our neighbour ran in and said, "Oh my God, the Rolling Stones are down at the theatre." And we ran down to the Enmore Theatre. It was a concert that no one knew about, kind of, unless you were in the know. So we were out the back in the alleyway listening through the garage door at the back to the Rolling Stones in Enmore. It was amazing. Couldn't see much, of course, but it was just like the fact of being there. There were about 40 other people there with us at the same time. So we were kind of there, even if we weren't in there. Now, some other amazing performances that I'm thinking of personally, I have to say, down at the basement in fine form as it was back in the 80s and 90s, Galapagos Duck. You couldn't go past a great night out listening to The Duck. And indeed, the first time that Kurt Elling came out to Australia was at the basement, and we were lucky enough to go along, and that was an incredible night. Probably the most fun night ever at the basement that we ever went to was Jamie Cullum, where he was doing his whole thing, walking on the top of the piano, jumping up and down, surrounded by people because he's kind of a tiny guy, and just felt like everyone was there just to have a good time. And quite a few years ago now, I was thinking about classical concerts that I might have been to. I was in Paris and went to see Verdi's Macbeth, doo-doo-doo. It was an incredible performance at the Opera Bastille, which is the modern opera venue, not the Palais, which is the one used in the story of Phantom of the Opera with all the golden paintings on the wall. But the Opera Bastille is kind of a concrete bunker in a way, and Verdi's Macbeth is very somber, as you can imagine, to go with the story. And it was a minimalist set, and there was just something about that night. It was just an incredible night that I'll never forget. And perhaps in the jazz vein, what have you been to that's really stuck in your mind? Well, certainly in Sydney here right now, even though we don't have the basement running really anymore, if you head along to Butcher's Brew, it is an intimate venue. And was that last year? The guys playing in Harry Connick's band did a gig by themselves without Harry Connick. He was supposed to turn up but never did. And it was just super up close and fantastic with Ernie Watts on tenor. And some other incredible gigs. Did get to see Renee Geyer. Actually, that was at the Enmore too. What year? I can't remember what year that would have been. And she was in a really good mood that day. Like, chatting and having a great time. And then anything where you get up close and personal, I think, is going to make a big difference to your live experience. It's one thing to go to the concert hall of the Opera House for sure, but being in a little venue where you can hear the glasses clinking and hear the people coming and going, it just makes it a different vibe indeed.
1: Now we'd like to play a nice slow.
2: This is great. I can't believe how good it is to sing with you guys. Really.
3: This isn't work, it's fun.
2: You're right. And I'm almost ashamed to take the money. But not quite. Okay. Now, I know y'all are going to know this next song, so please sing them and sing them loud.

0: 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Thank you.
1: Gentleman who really needs no long introduction. He's known throughout the world as the greatest of all modern jazz vibraharpists. He's a charter member of the Modern Jazz Quartet and one of the truly great jazz musicians of our time, Milt Jackson.

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Well, of course, the World Cup coming up very soon. Monday, 5 a.m., if you need to get up and watch Spain v. Argentina. And a huge audience, of course. And we're wrapping up our live tracks for the last hour. And I was just going to mention the largest live concert audience in history was an estimated 3.5 million people as Rod Stewart performed on New Year's Eve at the Copacabana Beach in Rio de Janeiro, Brazil. Wow, Rod Stewart, and it's still a world record in the Guinness Book. Jean-Michel Jarre in Moscow had 3 million people. And Lady Gaga, also in Rio, 2.1 million people. What's your concert experience when you're there with a million or so other people? Not sure, but it would be certainly a great event to go to if that's kind of your thing, being out amongst all that many peoples. We were listening before the 9 o'clock message there to the Milt Jackson Quartet live at MoMA, the Modern Art Gallery in New York, with The Quota was the name of the track. Keely Smith singing for us Just a Gigolo, and live in Vegas in 1958, where she's saying, look, I'm just here for the money, but we're having fun anyway. It was live at Feinstein's at the Regency in Vegas, which is not there anymore either. Well, Granada played for us there by guitarist Paco de Lucia. And in all fairness, we should probably hear something from Argentina. Argentina. And I don't know if you've seen the picture, which is on social media, of Messi sitting next to a tiny baby, like a couple of months old baby, who's sitting in a bathtub. And Messi is like leaning against the table where the little baby is sitting. And that baby is now playing against Messi in the Spanish team. It's incredible to think. So I don't know who your money is on, so to speak. Who are you going for, Spain v Argentina? So let's hear from an Argentinian big band with, oh, have I got the right track? I haven't got the right track. Whoops, having a trouble with my tracks today. Track 7, here we go. Rat Race.

Live from the Boris Big Band with Quincy Jones's Rat Race. And a shout out to everyone on the Central Coast listening to Eastside Radio, especially Reg and Marie, and anyone else north of Sydney that tunes in to Eastside Radio. Thanks for your company this morning. We're heading to some new releases this morning, and this one has just been released, like literally just off the press. It's a tribute album to Billie Holiday by vocalist Stella Heath, and she's been on the West Coast scene for about the last 10 years, and she just finds that Billie is one of those artists that holds up a mirror and reflects back to you when she sings. And being raised in a family where music was everything, Stella Heath is ready to make her solo career happen. And the album is called For Billie. And we're going to listen to Now Baby or Never.

some very tight playing from the big band of Ben Markley. Ben Markley is a piano player and lecturer and academic and arranger. He has made an incredible amount of research into Cedar Walton, and he's kind of known as the expert on Cedar Walton. And this is his brand new album, which is called Tuesday Morning Feeling. That particular tune, Ben's tune, featured the veteran trombone player Steve Davis on the solo there. And it's got a couple of originals on the album and an arrangement of some Monk and an arrangement of Cedar Walton indeed. And it's getting big raps on the jazz websites. So Tuesday Morning Feeling is the name of the album with the Ben Markley Big Band. We're also listening to vocalist Stella Heath and her interpretation of Billie Holiday, Now Baby or Never. Let's go now to the WDR Big Band in Germany, where they've recently released an album featuring Kurt Elling called In the Brass Palace. I have played another track from this quite a few weeks ago now. This is the slower version of Desire, where Kurt, you can really hear in very fine vocal form as always.

The incredible voice of Kurt Elling with the WDR Big Band, and the album is called In the Brass Palace, and led at the moment by Bob Mintzer, and it's an incredible album. It's kind of sophisticated listening, we might say. Kurt's just released an EP in the last couple of days with a kind of a link to his recent Broadway appearance in Hades, and it's got some spoken word and two vocal tracks. I'll play something from that next week for you. Well, we're heading now to a new album called Blues in Blueprint from Clovis Nicholas, and a little bit of an old-time feel with Old Stacker Lee Blues.

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That was singer Irma, I-R-M-A, from Cameroon originally, and studying in France with an acoustic version of her own tune, Black Sun. And if you go onto YouTube, you can see her playing some incredible guitar there, sort of reminiscent in my mind of Tracy Chapman sort of thing, but singer-songwriter, and in her late 30s now, so she's been around for a while, but having some current tunes being played in various places. Irma, her name is. And keeping that French feel going, we're also listening to bass player Clovis Nicolas from his brand new album Blues in Blueprint with a tune Old Stackley Blues. And Clovis, having played with many of the greats, he's, I guess you'd call him French-American, growing up in Ivory Coast, moving to Paris, and then living at the moment in New York. So he's played with Jeremy Pelt, Joe Magnarelli, Jane Monheit, Sullivan Faulkner, Cedar Walton, Branford Marsalis, and studied bass with Ron Carter. That's about his fifth album, I think it is, that he's got out. So unusual French name, Clovis Nicolas, and someone to look out for again. And if you're in that French vein, of course, you might want to head down to Circular Quay this weekend, where the Bastille Festival is in full flight. And there's a little swing band

Well, next on our new releases, we're going to hear from French-influenced saxophone player from New Orleans, Jess Davis, with a new album out called Reflections. And here he is with Choctaw Alley.

0: on alto, Jess Davis, who grew up in New Orleans, and that track is named after an alley, Choctaw Alley, where he played with other kids and learnt how to improvise. And Jess was mentored by Ellis Marsalis as a young man, and has lived most of the last 25 years or so in Italy, working on the international jazz scene there. He was joined by Lewis Nash on the incredible drum playing, Spike Wilner on piano, and John Weber on bass. And he says that really he tries to channel Bird when he plays. And music is your experience, your thoughts, your wisdom. If you don't live it, it won't come out of your horn. And that tune was called Choctaw Alley. Well, keeping on a slight French theme here, we're going to French-Canadian singer Laura Anglade, or Laura Anglade, with her new album Get Out of Town. I've played a track from this already, and it's a great little album, winning a Juno Award in Canada. Originally from France, Laura moved over to Canada to go to university, and here she is with Hit the Spot.
1: Hit the spot like a balmy breeze on a night in May. You hit the spot like a cool mint julep on a summery day.

the spot. Like a pipe and slippers by a fire saw. And matter of factly, don't know exactly what it is that you've got. But ooh, you. You hit the spot.

That was the incredible Callum Au Big Band. He's a trombonist and band leader. He's currently doing arrangements for Gregory Porter and lives in London. His brand new album, Sing Seven Seas and Swipe Right, with some very fast playing there. Have a great weekend, everybody. Thanks for your company this morning on Jamming Saturday. Stay tuned for Susan Gay Dowling and Girl Talk.

Good morning, everybody. And I can say welcome to Eastside, but you've been welcomed all morning with Jen and her wonderful program from 7 o'clock through till 10. And now I'm on air to bring you some more wonderful music here on 89.7 FM Eastside Radio. It's 10 o'clock and we're streaming on eastsidefm.org. Looked nice when I came in, but I think we may be in for a little bit more rain. But it was a very, very pleasant morning this morning. I'm back from a week's holiday. Didn't go swimming because it was far too cold. I got up to my waist twice and that was as good as I did. Didn't catch any fish and didn't go swimming. But I'm back in Sydney now and off to work tonight at Gledswood Winery, so everything's all go again. I hope you're all well and happy. Let's get on with some music. You're on Eastside.